Hey, gotcha, Scott. Was that somebody else trying to check in? Hey, you have no audio, zero audio. So check your settings, maybe reboot your rig, and you can try again. You can try again later. We will run through our short time check-ins here before we go to our regular check-ins. And of course, since last weekend was field day, it's only fitting that we ask a field day question. Did you participate during summer field day? Whether it was with the 985 group, another group, or sitting at home. So those are the questions. We'll make one more call for any short time check-ins before we go through our short time list. Please call now.

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1: KC3CIB, this is K3KB. And Phil, thanks for taking the chair tonight. Let's see. Get right to the question. Sort of, I guess. I didn't make any contacts. I did listen, and I tried to make some contacts. I heard some signals from the W1 and W2 area. I couldn't make contact. I think I'm having a antenna problem. I was tuning on, I guess, 40 and 80, and mostly 80. It wasn't really the right time of day, but so I heard a number of stations, tried to make some contacts, but actually didn't make any official contacts. So that's my field day report. I guess I turn it to Scott at W3KZG. Over to you, Scott, K3KB.
2: K3KB, this is W3KZG. Sorry, Phil. I turned the radio on and I heard you calling RF. I thought it was for long term. So you can put me on the long term list, but I'll just go ahead anyway since I got it. Let's see, field day. Yes, I was there. I actually was there Friday night. Spent the night all the way through till Sunday afternoon. So it was 2 o'clock Friday to 5 o'clock Sunday. So I was there the whole time. I did do some operating, not as much as some others, but I'm not a contester anyway. So it was a lot of fun assisting others. We at one point, the one gentleman, Barry, was killing it. He was there for 6.5 hours in my station. And he had a logger that was handwriting the logs, and he was going so fast that he would fill up sheets of paper and then his logger would hand them to me, and I would put them into the computer. So it took two loggers to keep up with Barry. So it was quite a spectacle. We got visited by one of the ARRL leaders. Not sure, can't remember the gentleman's name, but it was a good time. The weather was beautiful and all around good. Best field day we've had yet. We missed you there, Phil. I don't think I saw you there. Back to you, Phil. KC3

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1: Scott, that's awesome. Yeah, I was trying to get up there, but couldn't find the time to get up there. And then when I did have time, it was late afternoon on Sunday, and I didn't know if anybody was still up there. But apparently, you were up there till 5, so I probably could have caught you for the last hour or so. But all right, let's go to our check-ins. And Scott, I got you at the top of the list. Thanks, Alan, for your comments as well. 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

0: Okay. Hearing nothing. 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
0: I got it. I'll acknowledge CR, W8CRW, Ron, WA3VEE, Chuck, NA3CW, Bill, KC300K, Joe, W3GMS, Jim, AF3C, John, WA3KFT, and Tim, KD3AIS. 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

0: nothing. We'll run down the list again. We got Scott at the top, W3KZG, then W8CRW, then WA3VEE, then NA3CW, then KC3OOK, then W3GMS, then AF3Z, then WA3KFT, then KD3AIS. So Scott already made his comments, so over to you, CR, W8CRW. KC3CIB in the Thursday night roundtable. Did you participate at any capacity at field day this past weekend?
1: Good evening, all. Thanks, Bill, for taking the chair tonight. And I got to turn this other radio down so it doesn't interfere. I was at field day Saturday and Sunday. Participate? Well, probably I wouldn't say participate. I was there in a helper mode to do whatever I can to facilitate. With that, Ron, your turn. Took some pictures. WA3VEE, WHCRW.
2: Great, CR. First of all, KD3AIS was in and out. Tim was in and out, Phil. So I don't know if you caught that or not. This is WA3VEE over here in Westchester. Yes, definitely was very active in field day this year. Best field day I've ever seen or participated in. Got quite a bit of operating done, which suited me tremendously. I really wanted to get some operating in. And manned the go-to station, among others, as well. And CR said, took quite a few photographs. I want to thank Jim and CR both for some pictures, also Keith for me some. Last call for photos, because I'll be getting those together this weekend and getting them on the Smug Mug. I'll send the link hopefully over to Joe for distribution, so to the entire 145985 repeater group. So all very good. It was a great field day, absolutely all around, and lots of good comments all the way around also. Had a couple students from Drexel show up on Sunday and had some walk-in visitors as well. And also had some folks who didn't get on the repeater too often or in ham radio. So GOTA was very successful in that regard. And so good to see everybody. I think the times will be so noted in the photographs, and Jim, as always, does a wonderful job with the photos. Again, thanks, Jim. Glad to get those into the fold over here. And Phil, I'm going to be one and done tonight. I got to get take care of some stuff in the shop. I've got a glue job in there. I'm beginning to sound like Bill now. But anyway, I do have a glue job in the shop I got to get to, so I won't be able to get near the radio while I'm doing that. So I'll be one and done tonight, but I will be listening. So over to you, Chuck, NE3CW, WA3VEE.
3: Waiting for any break-ins, WA3VEE, and the roundtable, this is NE3CW. Well, due to injuries, a bug, I think, in life in general, I was not able to make the actual field day, but I did participate quite a bit in preparing for field day with antenna work and provided some furniture and extension cords and a connector kit and whatnot for the actual event. So I was kind of there and I was kind of not. But and I did make one contact to Daniel on CW. So I looked around, found you guys, and finally waited for somebody to settle down and call CQ so I could jump in. So, yeah, so I made a grand total of one contact, but with the right station. Hoping to be in a lot better shape for next year. So I'm going to be talking to my hand surgeon on Tuesday and begin the process and see where it goes. So, I know where this goes. Over to Bill, KC30OK, NA3CW.
4: 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There's Joe at the key again. NA3CW, KC300K. Good evening, everyone. A lovely evening, isn't it? Phil, thanks for taking the chair. And for me, I only contributed in a minimal way. I think my only contribution was the equivalent of 100 two-meter or two-point digital contacts. I did the Winlink, and that was it, and tried to stay out of the way other than that. But it was fun, great to see the people. That's always, to me, the very best part. So over to you, Joe, W3GMS, KC300K.
5: A little pause in case anybody else wanted to join us, KC300K, and I hope you're okay, W3GMS. Phil, thanks for sitting in the captain's chair tonight, and great topic. Field day is fresh in everybody's mind. I believe it's Tuesday. We're going to have a postmortem on the field day event. While everything is fresh in people's mind, it was a collaborated effort this year with George, our field day chairman, and Keith, KB3ILS, who helped do a lot of the preliminary organization and things like that, and Keith just did a stellar job. So that was very good to have his assistance this year. Sadly, I had one of the worst, well, my first and only toothache in my life. And Monday after field day, I went to my dentist, and it looks like one tooth either has to be extracted or a root canal. So once the antibiotics kicked in about 3 o'clock in the morning, on Sunday morning, I did go back to the field. I didn't wake up till 10 o'clock on Sunday, but I did go back and operate at 20-meter CW for the last hour of the event, and it was kind of nice because Martha logged for me. And that CW banging in her ears said, you know, I really, really, really want to get back on CW. So we're going to make sure that happens. Luke was there. He's been off on his various field trips since getting out of school. So he was there, and he got some CW operating in. I think he got his code speed back to 20 words a minute. So that was good. And the further station, I believe, that participated also on CW was Stephanie, WX3K. She came down from the Poconos, as she mostly does for our field day, and she just had a blast. Got an email from her, and she just had a really, really good time. She's an excellent CW op. The icing on the cake was Daniel, KC3 FKR, my first student that I mentored, was down from MIT. They ran into problems with their field day site, so he hopped on the train and came down to the field day site. Martha picked him up in the Exton train station or wherever he landed and brought him up. And Daniel, I was surprised because I had kind of introduced Daniel to CW very early on in his amateur career. And, of course, he learned it in like a week and was up to 10 to 13 words a minute in a week. And he comes down with his keyer paddle, and he's pretty much on HF from MIT, at least on CW exclusively. So he's a quite a good CW op. So as always, I like to step back and observe and see people mature within the hobby, and field day is a very, very good exhibit of that maturity cycle. Phil, you were missed. I figured you had something else to do. But it was absolutely, I think on two facets. I think I didn't see anybody that was grumbling. Everybody was having a great time, and our score succeeded any other year's score. So we just still don't have the final number, but that'll be coming out. But we just really, really did well. And as a lot of people said, the main reason is Keith had blocks of time. We must be on this band at this time. Don't care who operates it, but we must be on there at that time, because there's times when the band is really hot And in previous years, you know, we'd go by a station. Somebody should be on there. It's really hot. But this year, that greatly improved, and that resulted in a fantastic score. Also, my good friend Barry, K3BO, is exclusively a CWOP. He came down, and he was operating CW for quite some time as well, but he left on Saturday. Weather-wise, it wasn't overly hot, I didn't think. You know, it was warm, but it was overcast, and I didn't find it as unbearable as the as last year's and some of the previous, because normally it's just hotter than blazes during field day. You know, it was warm, but I didn't find it overbearingly warm. So that's that on that. And we were very fortunate that this was the year that Jim made the decision. I think he flips back and forth between one of his other radio groups and the 985 group. I think Jim had a lot of fun on CW and got a lot of CW time in. AF3Z and the 985 roundtable. I have to think, are we a workbench or roundtable? No, we're a roundtable. W3GMS.
6: Hi, thank you, Joe. AF3Z here. Yeah, I did winter field day with the Cornwall Ranger Station group, but I think I was at field day last year with 985, and year before was when I came late. But anyway, yeah, I had a good weekend, and the weather was much better. Don't you wish we were doing it this weekend? Ay-yay-yay. I guess Saturday afternoon just shows you how bad my memory is. I don't remember if I was the operator or the logger, but we were on 20 CW, I think it was. And right after that, 3 to 4 was that, and then 4 to about 5:30, I was at the GOTA station as a coach. And most of that time, well, boy, here again, I don't remember. I think most of it was with Adam, KB3ZUV's daughter, Lexi. And 20-meter sideband on a weekend like that, oh, my goodness. It reconfirmed me as a CW op. CW gets noisy and crowded, but all that squawking and squeaking and all that gets a little bit old. And I wasn't even operating. I was just listening. But it was interesting. We were calling, and I figured Lexi's young voice would, you know, attract attention. But she called and called and called. We tried numbers of stations, and she finally made a contact. And she was able to do it on her own with the cheat sheet, pretty much. I was mainly helping her on timing. Sort of like a director in a radio studio, I'd point to her when she should start talking. Anyway, she finally made a contact, and I was expecting her maybe to say, okay, that's enough of this, but when she got done, she said, this is fun. So maybe we have a ham in the making there. And she made two more contacts, and then her sister, is it Victoria? I'm not sure about that. But I wasn't with her, but she came on after Lexi and made three contacts, I think, as well. So, yeah, the GOTA station had some good activity there. And as typical, I don't know what time I started, but I got on CW in the evening and was at it until 3 a.m. And then I pretty well dried out 40 and 80 meters as far as I could tell. I knew I needed some sleep. So I got to bed about 3:30 and woke up at 9:30, and I didn't operate at all Sunday morning. I was just chatting. I remember sitting with CR down at the hospitality area and taking pictures. I took a number of pictures that Sunday morning. And I had to go home, got home 5 o'clock or so, got a shower and headed off to Lancaster to take pictures at the big patriotic concert and fireworks in there. So it was a busy weekend, but it was busy before and after that, too. Finally got a day off, so to speak, without anything on the schedule today. So that's my field day report. The other thing, when I arrived there, Pimbali, CR's wife had brought, and I don't know their proper name, maybe you can fill us in there, CR, but it's rice and some veggies and I'm not sure what all mixed together there. Very good. She's brought it before. So I had that for lunch when I arrived. I didn't get down there till about 11:30 or something. And Pimbalai greeted me with a container of this good stuff. So and she had a bunch of it there for everybody. So that was good. That's about all I think I have for this round. So where am I here? Oh, John, over to you. WA3KFTAF3Z.
7: AF3Z, WA3KFT. Okay, Jim. Well, I did field day. Oh, did I? Went out Saturday morning and stayed and came home late Sunday afternoon. And didn't have the gumption to unload the car Sunday. So we did it Monday. Anyway, the big event for us was the local fire company came over with their ladder truck and put some ropes up in the limbs that we dictated, and from there we were able to hang up antennas and so forth. I was using a G5RV and I was on 40 meter phone both Saturday and Sunday. Nobody else was leaning over my shoulder, chomping at the bit, and wanted to operate, so 40 meters was mine. We had a good station. We had a good CW station. I'm trying to think. I think we had some FT8 going also. So, we, as they say, we did the whole nine yards, the whole bit. This operation was at the very back end of a church parking lot. So we interested some of the parishioners, I'll say it that way. And when we were there setting up early on Saturday and so forth, got a chance to chat with the custodial group of the church and so on and so forth, and kind of learn our way around the building and where things are and what have you. Anyway, I did not starve, not by a long shot. We had more than sufficient enough food, and I availed myself of that. I have no idea what the results are. We haven't sat down and cleaned out the computer yet to see just what was going on. We did something different this year. Instead of a hardwired computer system network, we used a cloud. So each one of the computers was connecting by radio link. And I did not bring the power supply for my computer, so, you know, it gave up the ghost halfway through field day, so I got another computer to finish it. That was not a problem. We had additional computers standing by, so no difficulty there. As I said, we haven't looked at the results yet, so I don't know how good we were and so forth, but a go-to station, a CW station, I'll say a computer-controlled station, and I know that I was on 40 meters, and I don't know what other bands got used. Everybody, and I'm the tail gunner because Tim was in and out. So, KC3CIB, Phil, WA3KFT.
0: Hey, thanks, John. And, yeah, I didn't hear Tim say he was in and out. Just heard KD3AIS and Tim from Malvern. But we'll confirm that. Tim, were you in and out? And then I guess if you don't come back, you were out.
8: 83 AIS. No, I am not in and out, but I did say, this is Tim from Malvern, so maybe, maybe it's probably my fault for not being clear. Maybe that came through as in and out. So if it's okay with you, Phil, I will give my report.
0: Absolutely, Tim. That's what I heard. I heard KD3 AIS and Tim from Malvern, so I was like thinking to myself, I didn't hear him say anything after that, but yeah, glad you're still here, and people tried to kick you out, but you're here. So KD3 AIS, KC3 CIB.
8: KC3 CIB. KD3 AIS. Thank you, Phil. I would just like to report that I was interested to hear everybody say that that was their best field day ever, or one of the best, because it was my first field day where I operated. Last year, I came for a little while just to observe, but this year I actually operated. I started on the GOTA station, and then on Saturday night, I spent over 3 hours on 80 meter. And Dave, KC3YIG, was a big help to me, logging and helping me get acclimated. And then I sat there for 2 hours about by myself, and the first hour was in the dark with only the computer screen. And then George came down and gave me a light, and I stayed until 11:15. And I really, it was important to me because I really got the hang of calling in a contest and answering and the language and the timing. And even at the end of it, because I stayed on the same frequency so long, I had had people waiting in line to check in with me. So that was a new experience for me, and it was good to get on there. And then I would also just comment, I think that Keith's organization was helpful, especially as a new person, because at the end on Sunday, he came over to me and said, hey, Tim, go up on 20 meters. We need somebody on there right now because we're trying to get over the line of whatever it was, 1,800 of contact or something. So just him doing that as a new person invited me to go over, and I had the prior night's experience of calling and listening that I was able to put to work on Sunday for a couple of contacts. So, and I was able to help in some of the setup and the cleanup. So for me, it was a successful field day, and I just think it's good for me to understand that you all thought that was the best field day. I don't know what other field days were like, because I have nothing to compare it to, but I'm happy to be part of it and learn, and I will leave it there. So I will turn it back to Phil, KC3CIB. This is KD3AIS.
0: Awesome, Tim. Glad you got some operating in and had a great time. Geez, just picking up on little tidbits of information. Sounds like it was well attended. 1,800 contacts. That's just crazy. That's awesome. Sounded like there was good food and all that. Any other additional stations wishing to check into tonight's Thursday night roundtable, please call KC3CIB.
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0: Okay. I wasn't ready. KC3 SWC, go ahead. Why don't you make some comments?
9: Yes, I have a quick comment. I did participate in this field day. I logged for Daniel for maybe an hour, 45 minutes to an hour, and on CW. He was very efficient with that, which I was impressed by. And we got into a good, efficient logging process as well. And then Keith had directed me over to, I think it was 40 meters, with Barry directly after that. And he was just as efficient on voice. And I just transferred that same kind of logging technique that Daniel and I had used, and him and I had logged 11 pages of contacts within maybe an hour and a half, maybe an hour and 45 minutes before I had to leave and pick somebody up from an airport. But that was extremely efficient and just a fun time, you know. And but we had to get up and stretch here and there, or rear ends were falling asleep. With that said, what else do I want to say? Yeah, and we all were very appreciative of Keith's efforts as well, organizing and scheduling all the activity around that. So with that said, back to net control.
10: That's awesome. Sounds like it was well managed, and sounds like everybody had a good time. Any other additional stations wishing to check in to tonight's Thursday night roundtable, please call. Okay, hearing nothing, I'll run down the list again. Let's see, we got Scott, W3KZG. CR, W8CRW, Ron was out, so he goes to Chuck, NA3CW, then Bill, KC3OOK, then Joe, W3GMS, then Jim, AF3Z, and John, WA3KFT, then Tim, KD3AIS, then I wasn't sure if the name's fault. It's on the tip of my tongue, but KC3SWC. I can picture you, too. So we'll go over to Scott, and if anybody knows the total number of people and visitors, if you could please share that as well. So over to you, Scott. W3KZG, KC3CIB.
11: W3KZG. I don't know that number, Phil. Keith would probably be the person to ask for that. But I know he had had correspondence for 25 or so people to show up to operate and whatever. But there was more than that throughout the day. And, you know, they come and go and that sort of thing. But CR, I want you to have your wife write the recipe for that rice dish, shrimp and rice that she made, and email it to me so me and my wife can make it. I have a very limited food that I can eat because of my stomach issues, and I ate two decent-sized plates of that, and it did not affect my stomach at all, so I want to make that some more because it was delicious and it's something that I can actually eat and not have issues. So that would be very appreciated if she would share that with me. If not, I understand. Otherwise, yeah, Barry, everybody's the one guy I was talking about logging for Barry. He was in the chair for 6.5 hours logging contacts. It was pretty crazy. I would come back every hour or so and log in like 8 to 10 sheets of paper front and back of logs into the computer. And then once I got caught up, then I would leave for an hour and come back and log them into the computer again. It was kind of a neat thing to see. He was just going, boy. And then I guess it was probably about 11:30 he decided to call it a night. But yeah, 6.5 hours in the chair calling on 40 meters. It was, and they were just one right after another. Every couple seconds, they were getting another call. It was neat to see. And the weather. The weather was beautiful, perfect. We could not have, if it would have been this weekend, oh, man, it would have been so much worse. I don't think everybody would have been, it's the best field day ever. It would have been, that was the worst field day ever. Oh, man, that's funny. But that said, I'll just roll it on. So W8CRW, over to you. This is W3KZG.
1: Very good, Scott. I don't know if she has a written recipe, but I will press her and see what I can get. And what Scott is talking about, Pimble, I made some Thai fried rice. That's what she calls it. So I will see what I can do to accommodate Scott. With that, Chuck, your turn. NA3CW, WHCRW.
3: Yeah. WHCRW, NA3CW. Sounds good. I'd like to try it. I guess not too much to add here. I mentioned about meeting with a surgeon on Tuesday to see what the path is with my wrist. Basically, my whole fifth finger, my pinky on the right hand, and all the bones below it are all intact until all the way down to where it hits the wrist. And once it gets in there, there's a break. And that whole assembly from the tip of my finger down to the wrist shifted downward. So my right pinky is a quarter inch shorter than my left pinky now. So hopefully they're going to fix that. And there's a little bone inside, I think called a hemet. And it's broken in two places. And so we will see what happens. I think it's going to be a long summer of recovery from that and therapy. So maybe by fall, I'll be decently functional again. On a Wednesday, we lay my sister to rest after years of suffering with all kinds of medical ails and ills, and so she's finally free of that. So we got, I think we got everything just about ready to line up on that one. So then we have to go mining through her house, trying to find the will, which I know is in there somewhere, and the title to her car, which is in there somewhere. But we're going to hold off until next week when things are a little bit cooler, because that house is not air-conditioned. Field day sounded great, great organization, great prep, great participation. One of Joe's favorite words, stellar. And I think it's very well deserved. So, over to Bill, down there in his toasty warm shop. KC3OOK, this is NA3W.
4: Put the key again. NA3CW, KC3OOK. Yes, it's warm, but my father's saying was it could always be worse. And I was thinking that today in here, because, yeah, it's hot, but I'm just sitting here at a bench. I was thinking about the people working in the trades that are outside or, you know, heavy work with garage doors open and no air conditioning. And I had it pretty easy. But field day, yeah, I think it was, I think that's a consensus that it was extremely, extremely well organized and the best one I have seen from a standpoint of efficiency. And, yeah, kudos to both George and Keith. They both did a lot of work, as well as a lot of other people there. It's if you think about all the hours ahead of time to get to this point. But it is rewarding, and I have to say, I don't think it's anywhere near as tough as it was a couple years ago, thinking about all the work to get set up and all the work to tear down. You tore down pretty much 2 hours, 4 o'clock, it was pretty much done. So I guess those are my thoughts there. I'll turn it over to Joe, W3GMS, KC3OOK.
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9: KC3SWC here. I'm going to have to say 73. I have family members here, and I need to take care of them. But 73, and I will be listening and have the radio on for my family members as well. So take care.
12: Charles, and it was great. It was really great seeing you at field day. I hope you had a good time. I think you did. In fact, I know you did. And it was good having you there. So thanks for putting forth the effort. W3GMS. Yeah, well, I can tell you one thing. If it was as hot at field day as it was here today, this guy would not be there unless that would be in a motor home or an RV or something with the air conditioner set at 68 degrees. So we really lucked out. Next year it'll be better because I won't be in have agony and tooth pain. First time in my life I've had that. Chuck, we wish you well with your hand. Let us know how you make out after you see the specialist and what the plan of resolution is going to be and so forth and so on. There's probably some physical therapy after the surgery is done, I would imagine. It was funny talking about Lexi, and that's Adam and Jennifer's, or no, Adam and Rachel. Yeah, getting the ladies mixed up. Adam and Rachel's oldest daughter, Lexi, we remember when she was born. She was about a week old in my picture somewhere around here with Martha holding her. And then later on, sitting on Martha's lap in the 73 Mustang Mach 1. So she's quite a little lady. But anyway, as she would have problems, and there was an HT I put at every station for communication to save people from work from walking around, she would say, "Joe, calling Joe, calling Joe, this is LXY, LXY, calling Joe." And one time she says, "The network went down. We're having a problem with the network. The network went down." And it was so funny how she would call me on our working frequency. So that was pretty neat. I also was remiss in thanking Gene and Leon, and primarily Gene for being the chief cook and bottle washer to provide the meals. I did not have the fortune of eating any of them because of my issues with the tooth, but they made a great effort, and they always do a great job. And so that's something that we need not to forget. And Pimbala, she made me this hot pepper sauce, and it's probably some of the hottest that I've ever had. I mean, this stuff is really, really hot, but good. So she knows how to make hot things and hot sauces extremely well. And let's see, as far as contacts, we were, somebody said 1,800. We were closer to 2,000 contacts as compared. I think we're blown out of the 1,800. I think we're in the either the high 1,900s or the low 2,000s. But the official score will be coming out very, very soon. And it greatly surpasses any other score that we've accumulated, even when we came in fifth in the country in 5-alpha. So it was good. As far as Bill, I certainly agree. I think the biggest obstacle for this field day was having people go up in the woods in very inclement weather. And Chuck, I'm thinking about you and others, all the helpers, of getting the dipoles restrung in the trees. It's a very difficult area to work in. And it was just, that's something that shouldn't have happened, but we had the dipoles on trees that weren't the property owners, John Lyons. So I think now that the antennas are up, the matches are all very good. We do have some band-to-band interference between CW and sideband on a given band on a few of the bands, but that's neither here nor there at this point. Everything worked well. We had two Mosley beams, the Classic 33. George put a new pair of traps in that for the driven element, and that fixed the Mosley. The Classic, so that was great. So we had some really good beam antennas this year, and the wire antennas, and I brought my 5BTV vertical, and when I was operating 20 meters with that vertical, that 20 meters was really, really getting them. I mean, it performed incredibly well on 20 CW. So that's it. It's a wrap, and looking forward to Winter Field Day. And it'd be a smaller subset of people, I think. But just remember, just because it's Winter Field Day doesn't mean everybody's operating on a table outside with a big parka on. They're all in trailers with heat and everything like that. So it's really, really not tough duty at all. Oh, my. And what else? That's it. Phil, thank you very much for taking it. And we'll commit with everybody a little bit later. AF3Z, W3GMS.
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6: Go ahead, Mr. DZM.
13: Fantastic. I didn't actually know if this mic was set up to work properly. Hello, everyone. I wanted to step in because I heard Joe talking about the contacts. So without adding the GOTA contacts, so just Whiskey 3 Romeo, we had 1,871 contacts. So that's a good bit of contacts just under our W3R call. I don't have the GOTA file handy, but the GOTA station had another, I think, 250-ish contacts. So, yeah, we're right pushing 2,000. I just wanted to kind of step in and announce that.
6: Thank you, Dylan. And good to hear you and good to see you over the weekend. I'm picking it up here, but were you done with your comments?
13: Yes, sir.
6: Thanks very much. And speaking of the log file, I don't need to go to it. If somebody would be willing, it doesn't have to be polished at all, but I always enjoy looking through the log file afterwards to see where I contacted and how many I did. So if somebody who has it would want to send me a copy of the log file, I promise I won't give it away or, you know, anything else, not that it matters. So anyway, and one thing I didn't mention was the weather was also nice for sleeping. I slept in my car, in the back of the car, and it was very comfortable. And I also had a note here to mention Leon and Gene the second time around. Yeah, Saturday night we had chili that they brought, and then Sunday morning was the egg and scrapple sandwiches, and lunch we had hot dogs and hamburgers. And so they did us up right. That was very nice. Speaking of the heat, and working in the heat, I heard some noise outside. They've been working on, I think there are 69,000 volt lines that go by here. One set comes from across the street, and then it goes down either side of my house. There's a Y out there. So they had done some work on the one side, oh, I don't know, months ago, and they had their wooden pallets down. I always say they're working on my lightning or lightning protection system. But anyway, they showed up today, and they looked like some kind of transformers they were adding there, these huge poles with all their switching stuff and stuff. And so they mounted two of these transformer-type things up there. And I guess maybe they quit for the heat today. There's one more to go up there. But it's always kind of fun watching them with their big bucket trucks. If only I could get them in the backyard to do some antenna work. So, let me see. That's about it, I guess. Seemed to me there was something else I was going to mention. So, I guess not. So, John, sorry about the rambling here. WA3KFTAF3Z.
7: AF3Z. WA3KFT. Well, they might not be transformers. No, if they have four or five connections on them, they're transformers. they could be power factor capacitors, or they could be chokes, or auto transformers. Hey, power companies have line losses too. So they could have a 1 to 1.1 transformer to set the voltage back up. To compensate for some of the losses. They hang all kinds of crazy things on the poles these days. But we go from there. Ah, you broke 2,000. I have no idea what the totals are of our logs for field day this year. They're in the computer, and another one of the club members and I are going to sit down and sort it all out and enter it in via software, not paper like we've done in the past. More bonus points. We can use all the points we can get. But As I said, I was 40-meter phone this year, and I really didn't have anybody standing behind me saying, get out of that chair, it's my turn. But we managed to do a 5-alpha plus GOTA and keep them all busy. I wasn't the GOTA. It was straight 40-meter phone. And I did very good on Saturday, and then when I go on Sunday, oh, my God, every time I turn around, I worked you yesterday. I worked you yesterday. Oh, here's a new one. I worked you yesterday. I worked you yesterday. I worked you yesterday. Oh, here's a new one. Man, just didn't have that many new stations that I hadn't gotten before. Tim, your turn. KB3AIS, WA3 King Fox Tango. Over.
8: John, WA3KFT, this is KD3AIS. Tim, great to hear all the stories. I would just share one more story from my perspective. I did spend quite a bit of time in the trailer at the end with Thorndale Mike. I think it's W3MFB. And that was really interesting to see him on 6-meter and then connect with somebody in New Hampshire on 2-meter, which I, until he told me that, I didn't even know that was possible. So I spent a good amount of time talking with him, and he shared a whole bunch of different resources about connecting on other bands than the main band. So that was very interesting to me. In any case, I think Charles stepped out, so I will turn it back to Ned, Phil. This is KD3AIS.
10: Thanks, Tim. Yeah, Charles had to go. As soon as I unkeyed, I'm like, Charles, that's it. but I guess he's listening anyway. But are there any other additional stations wishing to check into tonight's Thursday night roundtable? Please call KC3CIB. Okay. Sounds like a great time was had at Field Day. Sorry I missed it. Sorry I missed Gene's food and Pimvilla's food and CR. Sounds like you're going to have to share that recipe if she writes it down on paper. Sounds good. I'd like to try making it as well. So you got a whole group of people wanting the recipe. And so let me see if anybody has any additional comments here for the roundtable before we close things up. Anybody with any additional comments?

0: Okay, well, some great conversation. Glad everyone had a great time at Field Day. Sorry I missed it. And sounds like it was well run, well attended, and lots of contacts. And man, that's going to be hard to beat next year if everybody's saying this was the best Field Day ever. So you guys have set the bar really high. So at this time, we'll shut down the Thursday night roundtable. Thanks, Joe, for use of the repeater. And I encourage everyone to keep on talking afterwards. So this is KC3, CIB, shutting down the Thursday night roundtable, 7-3.
1: Picking it up and sitting in the captain's chair. W3GMS.
0: Joe, do you know how many people showed up?
1: I do not. I think it was better attended than any other field day. But I know Ron had a sign-in list. And we also have we had another list, a sign-in sheet for the GOTA station as well. And it was very well attended. And the neat thing is, Phil, it was a very diverse age group. So we just didn't have a bunch of old-timers with canes walking around. Go ahead.
0: Nah, sounds like you had everybody. I heard call signs that I know I've never seen at any field day. So that's awesome.
1: And as I said, the weather wasn't deplorably hot, and everybody's having a good time. You know, the score is one thing. To me, the score is always secondary. The main thing is to have a good time. But, you know, when you sit somebody behind the microphone and they're having a good time, they generally do a pretty good score. And that's the same on CW or sideband. And I'm not sure how many FT8 contacts were made, but there was some. And Thorndale Mike and Barry, KD3X, well, you already heard Barry. He really tears them up on sideband. You heard Scott's report on him. And I think this was maybe his first year that he really operated to any extent. But he really did great. Another good friend of mine, Barry K3BO. I don't know whether you've ever met Barry or not. But Barry, I used to talk to when I was a kid. He's a couple years older than me.

0: super enthusiasm, you know, just like I did when I was 14 at my first field day. I mean, you know, you're just so fired up, and it's kind of contagious. It looks like, you know, this will go on for quite some time. Oh, the property owner, John Lyons, he came up, and I had quite a talk with him, and he is just so thrilled that we use the site, and he's so pro-amateur radio, and what a nice guy. I mean, he's just a great guy. We're so fortunate to have that site. The only thing with that site, Phil, it's almost impossible to bang a pole in. My 5BTV trap vertical that we were using, I brought a, I don't know, maybe 4 foot long, and the guys were trying. I had a big sledge. I mean, not just a small one with a 12-inch handle. I had one with like a, I don't know, a 3 foot handle, and they couldn't get that thing in. So I don't know what's under there, but you just can't get anything in. So what they finally did, you know, the utility poles that are up horizontal there on the upper level, and there's some down on the lower level. They went to the hardware store and they got some clamps. I call them semi-circle clamps with tabs, and they mounted those, and that kept the vertical pipe up, and we left it there. And it turns out for band-to-band interference, we did best by putting the vertical down on the lower level. And Tom had leased one of the buildings, one of the storage buildings down there. So we were operating right out of that storage building. And that worked out really well. So anyway, and they said, are we going to take the pipe off? And it was all the way back on the woods line, you know. It wasn't in the way of it. And leave that pipe there. So every year it gets easier and easier, you know, because you learn from it. And that's a good thing. So now we got to find out why the traps, the two driven element traps on the classic, Mosley Classic 33, are bad, because George took them all apart, and I saw a lot of them. They look brand new, but the readings, we checked it with the rig expert. We checked it with an MFJ analyzer. We checked it with a 100-watt rig and a Bird wattmeter. And they all correlated pretty well at resonance, you know, where the dip in SWR was. They all correlated. Once you got off the dip, there was variances, but I kind of expected that. So now we got to take apart the traps that came with, and that's Barry, K3EUI, donated that. In fact, he donated both TA-33s, the classic and the regular one. And we got to figure out what the heck's wrong with them. George counted all the turns on the wire to make sure they were in the right position. And as I said, there's two traps built in one assembly. So as an example, the 10-meter trap goes closest to the boom. Like when you're positioning that round canister, you want to make sure the highest frequency trap points to the boom. And then 15 meters, you want, you know, the furthest from the boom. So not that it's that far away, because it's all in one assembly. And all that was checked, and all that is fine. So I am really, really anxious to tear apart those traps, or Chuck or somebody do it, and find out what is wrong with them and fix it. Because they're so simple. You know, you can't get anything more simple, but there's a problem with them. W3GMS.
1: Yeah, I know Barry, K3BL. He's the one that brought those little transmitters or transceivers or those little, they were the size of a pack of cigarettes. And he did a little show and tell on them a couple times, a couple different little projects I saw that he worked on. Yeah, those traps. Are those sealed, Joe? Are those actually sealed, or do they have a drain hole in them?
0: Multiple drain holes, and you know all the drain holes are pointing down, and they have one screw that terminates the trap wire to the aluminum. And when George was taking apart, look, he took the screw out and took a little wire brush, cleaned it real good, and put the screw back in. But as soon as he took those traps out and put his traps in, because he has a classic 33 at home, he took the traps off of it.

0: only the traps on the driven element. The others apparently are fine. As soon as he put his traps on, man, it was exactly, well, within measurement accuracy of what the Mosley book said. So what I would like to do when we get to that, I would like to take his trap, open it up, and then the one on the field day site, and open it up, and just really, really give it a good visual inspection and see what's different. Go ahead.
1: Yeah, that'd be really interesting, especially when you can't find anything. If any rainwater would have got in those drain holes while the beams were stored in between field days, would that change the capacitance?
0: Make them a lot lossier, and we would see that on the analyzer. But George took all those traps apart to check it because that beam was not fully assembled. And he checked them all, and they were all dry as a bone before he finished putting it together. I wasn't there when he put it together, and everything was fine. So, and then he went back later, and he says, oh, maybe I missed something. And he took them all apart again and double-checked them. Couldn't find anything, you know, and they were just dry as a bone in there. So it's a mystery. Initially, on the classic 33, rather than like a gamma match or a T match or whatever, on the classic 33, they use, like, your coax comes in to the SO239 connector, and then you have two wires. One wire goes inside one half of the driven element, and the other wire goes in the other side of the driven element. And when we took it apart, we noticed that the wires were not original Mosley wires. Somebody had cut something and put something in there. We thought, and I have a classic Mosley 33 that was given to me that was taken down that works fantastic, and he had the original Mosley coupling wires in. So I took that up to the site, and I cloned it, and we put the right stuff in there, and that didn't change anything, but at least we know it's right now. And what the capacitive coupling wires are, if you picture a piece of RG8, and you take off the outer sheath, you know, the protective outer sheath, and you pull back, you get rid of the braid, and now you're down to the dielectric around the wire. It's just the dielectric and the wire that make those capacitively coupled elements up that go inside the driven element. It's a clever, clever scheme, and it works very well. Go ahead.
1: Does that sit inside a metal tube like a gamma match?
0: No gamma match. If you picture it, at the center point, you got an SO239 female connector. So you just take the PL259, screw right to it. The center conductor of the SO239 has one of these wires in, and it goes through the driven element on one side. And then on the other side of the SO239, the shield side, you have the same kind of wire, same length. I think they're 86 inches or 88 inches or something like that, each one. And that goes in the other side of the driven element. And that's all there is. And it just really, really works out well. And a lot of the technical material that I haven't read all the way through, but they go into why that system works so well. And they don't even require a ballon at the top of the antenna. The thing is so well balanced with that coupling scheme. Go ahead.
1: That's interesting. I'd like to... That's interesting. And is that how you tune it? I would think that you would change the length of the driven elements.
0: There's two lengths given for the driven element, and that's where you just slide the aluminum in and out. There's one for the low end for CW, and then there's one for the phone. And mostly what they do, they pre-drill that. So you either put it in the screw for the phone band, but that's all. But the capacitive coupling element does not change. That's a constant. But the length of each side of the driven element changes based on phone or CW. Go ahead.
1: Okay. Interesting. Interesting. So you're not using that for tuning, so it must be more for efficiency, right?
0: Just, I think it's just to give a really balanced feed point impedance. And that's why it doesn't need the choke. Because if you look at it on paper, we'll call it the shield side of the coax, which is just as important as the center conductor, because current has to flow through both. And if you keep the currents equal but opposite in phase, you don't get any feed line radiation. So where some of the other systems, I don't think, are as balanced, and that's why they want you to put a, you know, you'll see them with U-bolts and stuff, a ballon mounted on. So to me, the biggest advantage is, there's probably a bunch, but just thinking out loud, there's no weather interdependency because you're not having an external matching device that's getting wet or ice or snow. It's all enclosed and the tubing. So pretty slick, and it's perfectly symmetrical. Like you take a saw and chop it in half right down through the center of the boom of the beam, and the left side is exactly the same as the right side from a match standpoint. Go ahead.
1: Interesting. KC3CIB. So is there a set of wires for each band in each driven element?
0: One set of wires. And we found through experimentation, because the original wires weren't the Mosley wires, somebody had replaced them, and one end was a little longer than the other one, and da-da-da-da-da. But once we made it per Mosley spec with their wire and everything, it was identical in performance. It didn't shift the resonant frequency at all, or the match frequency. It just, it was exactly the same. So the capacitive coupling, the way it's done, and just picture, you know, if you model it, you think of a wire, and then just picture in your mind a bunch of little capacitors all along the wire going to the driven element, and they call that distributed capacitance. So if you have a wire and you say, well, geez, what's that all about? Well, really, electrically, it's like a bunch of small capacitors all across that wire coming in contact with the driven element. So now you don't need little capacitors because the wire is acting as that. But from our measurements, the capacitive coupling network is not frequency dependent. Now, I'm sure it is to some extent, but it's not, you know, an inch or 2 inches or 3 inches. It really doesn't matter. And it's probably the most important at the lowest frequency of operation, so at 14 megs, I would imagine. And then as you go higher in frequency, you know, you have plenty of capacitive coupling into the driven element. So think of it just like as a way of feeding RF into the driven element on both sides symmetrically, and then you're changing where the SWR, where it's resonant, by varying the actual driven element. So think of the wire as just a way to get the RF into the driven element. Go ahead.
1: Okay, I got it now. So the element itself isn't driven directly, hence not having a ballon, right? Using the wires on the inside, capacitively, to do the whatever you want to call it, to do the connection. in my terms. Back to you. I wonder if they talk about that in the ARRL antenna book. I'm going to have to look for that. Back to you, Joe.
0: To the best of my knowledge, Mosley is the only company that I've seen use that. So maybe it was patented, but by now the patent has certainly run out. But they only use that in their more expensive wide space beam, like their standard Mosley TA-33. They have another matching. I forget whether it's a T-match or whatever, but they don't use that. But in their upper model with the wide spacing, they've been using that ever since the antenna's been produced, probably in the early 50s. And they're still making the antenna, Mosley, the classic 33, very expensive now. And they're still using the same capacitive scheme, distributed capacitive. We call that distributed because it's not just one point. When you have multiple points, then you call that distributed capacitance. So they're still using that distributed capacitive scheme to feed the RF into the driven element. Go ahead.
1: Yeah, gotcha. So was the classic Mosley's first beam as opposed to the regular TA-33? Like, was that their first design or was that their second design?
0: Can't answer now, but I probably have in my library collection some very early Mosley W3GMS, some very early Mosley catalogs, and I can find out about that. But I really don't know. I just don't know. But you know, they just Mosley is like, what can I say? It's like the Alpha amplifiers when the Alpha amplifiers were in their heyday. You know, they were just like a step up, and so well thought of. And everybody said, you got a Mosley beam. You work the world with that. So anyway, but I had a high gain beam when I first moved into the house years and years ago, back in 76. And I had a high gain six element TH6DXX. It was a big beam. That thing worked fantastic too. But the three element wide space Mosley has earned a wonderful reputation, as well as the standard. The gentleman that gave me the Classic 33 took it down, and he put the standard TA-33 up because he wanted a lower profile, I guess, on the on his tower. His tower is a lot shorter than mine, and it's a big antenna, you know, on a short tower. So he went just to the standard, and then as a good friend of Rich, WA2ZPX is Bob. WA2VDX is Bob's call. He retired from IBM up there. But anyway, Bob gave me that, and Bob keeps everything like it's brand new. So I was so fortunate that he gave me last year's Sussex Hamfest up in New Jersey, the Mosley TA-33 Classic 33, they call it. So that will be going up very soon on the tower. We got the rotor mounted up there. We got the control cable. We got everything, so that thing will be up at 68 feet spinning around. W3GMS.
1: Nice. How much in length is the difference in boom length between the Classic and the TA-33?
0: Classic 33 is 18 foot. And I forget if the standard is 12 foot or 14 foot. It may be 12 foot, but it may be 14. I'm not sure. But I know the Classic itself is 18 foot. Go ahead.
1: Okay, so it is considerably bigger. So it's, let's see, being extended boom length, driven element should remain the same, right? It's just the spacing in between. I mean, what does the additional spacing gain you?
0: Generally gain and directivity. Generally those two things. Gain and directivity. So that's what it buys you. So anyway, yeah, I've never had a standard TA-33. I have to look through my bone pile out back because I think you remember when I was handling my friend's estate in Westchester, Dick, W3ORU, and he was an antenna experimenter, and I got so many beam antenna parts that I'm sure I have one or two X Baxter TA-33s. Did I give you, what antenna? I know I gave, didn't I give you a beam? I know I gave Scott a beam for 10, 15, and 20. Did I give you a beam? I thought I did.
1: Yes, you gave me a TA-33, and I got a, that reminds me, I got to dig my hole. And I have to find the insulators. I have to buy new insulators. You didn't have the insulators, and I made the the bracket for the insulators that was missing as well. So all I need is to order from Mosley. I guess I can order direct from them. Right? Hopefully they're still in business. Or I have to get Scott to 3D print me some or something.
0: George ordered all new spacers up at Field Day. I think he was missing some. Mosley is very much in business. And their business has branched out to military, government, and still the amateur radio stuff. So, yeah, they have all the parts, all the parts. So it'll be no problem getting them. Go ahead.
1: Okay. I had to talk with George because, let's see. So you guys had the Classic up at Field Day, and what was the other beam?
0: The standard TA-33. We had the standard on the lower level and the Classic on the upper level.
1: Okay, where previously it was two just regular TA-33s?
0: Four, it was a, I think. You know, I know before it was one Mosley and one High Gain, Junior. The High Gain, the problem we had is the bandwidth was very narrow on that, and it was difficult to, make it work reasonably well over the whole band. But the Mosley is a lot more broadbanded, so that was the advantage of going to the Mosley. The previous Mosley up there, both of the beams came from Barry, K3EUI. And I think, and, you know, when he was moving down to Kendall, down near Longwood Gardens, and he gave both beams to George. And I think George had a Classic 33 up at the site that he took back home. So I think the Mosley up there in previous years was George's Classic TA-33. And when Barry gave us a Classic TA-33 and a regular TA-33, then George took his Classic home and is using that at home. And he's using one of those light tower masts, though, because they gave him such a hard time about the tower. And I believe that's his, whether it's up or not, I'm not sure, but that's his plan. Go ahead.
1: Yes, last time I drove by, I think I saw it. I don't remember if I saw a beam on it, though. But, yeah, it's portable, so they can't say much about that. KC3 CIB. And, if you do go out and look at your parts and just let me know if you need any additional parts, we can throw one big order together and probably save on some shipping.
0: Very good. Well, it's not an immediate project. Right now I have a huge project with the consolidation of the museum and getting the Amish here and da-da-da-da-da. So I just went over outside about 2 weeks ago and just sorted the parts. And so don't wait for me. That's the advice, but I appreciate it. When you're ready to put that beam up, and we can get help and everything. That's not a problem. Dig your hole. Dig your hole. So anyway, okay, I'm going to move along here. Good talking to you, Phil. And we'll talk to you a bit later. And shame you couldn't get up at the site. You would have been pretty, I think you would have been pretty happy with what you saw. And the neat thing is we got a lot of younger people now. So everybody's not going around with a cane. And we have a good succession plan with all these young kids getting really involved in field day and the operation up there and things like that. That's the way to make it continue. 7-3, take care. KC3 CIB, W3GMS.
1: 7-3, Jalen, yeah. Sounds like it was a good one. Wish I would have been able to make it up, but we'll have to get out to the Chop House Grill again. 7-3, Joe. We'll talk to you later. 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
0: And Phil, we've been to the Chop House Grill twice since we were there with you, so we are sold on that. So we just love that restaurant. We went back twice, and it's consistently good. Here you go. You can keep Phil company. Jim, good to hear you. Over to you, Phil. I'll be listening here, but I gotta pay some bills. 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
1: Wow, I was wondering if you had gone back or if you hadn't made it back. I figured, it's been about a month. They might have gone back once, but to go back twice, geez, yeah. No, I love that place. I haven't had anything there that I didn't like. And like you said, the food and service is very consistent. Yeah, the manager's, the one manager I know, she wasn't there when we were there, but I'm sure one time you'll get to meet her, and her, can't think of the name of the restaurant, but her husband is a manager at one of the good restaurants in Westchester, it'll come to me, but... All right, Joe, we'll talk to you later. Jim, AF3Z. So, I guess it wasn't too bad, huh? Out there, did you have to sleep with the hatch down Saturday night?
2: Well, no, it wasn't that. I should have opened some windows for some ventilation, maybe, but... I had my sleeping bag and a couple of foam pads under me, and I actually slept in the sleeping bag, so it really wasn't bad. And where's this Chop House restaurant you're talking about?
1: Oh, it is in Exton.
2: What kind of cuisine?
1: I would say... If you had it classified as American, there is a Chop House in New Jersey, and that is their high-end steakhouse, kind of along the lines of Sullivan's or Ruth Chris's. And this is their, more casual dining place, but I would say it's a little above casual, but not formal.
2: It's formally casual, but it's casually formal. All right, very good. Yeah, I hadn't heard of that, but I don't get out. Don't get around much anymore, as the old song says. I do get out. I shouldn't say that, but even when Ginger was around here with me, we had a few places we went to, but we weren't great ones for trying different restaurants and all that. We were more on the casual end of things. There's a place in Lancaster called El Serrano, and I guess it's sort of Mexican, and also they have some Peruvian, I think it's Peruvian, cuisine. well. But we liked that. That was a common place, or a place we'd often go to. And it's interesting, they had started there and they bought another house next door, and then they sort of joined the two together. And they've got a courtyard in the middle, and they often have live music there on weekends and stuff. And if you know a little Spanish, that may help with the music. But anyway, it's a neat place to go. But otherwise, I don't get around much to anywhere near formally casual or casually formal. AF3Z.
1: Me neither. Just when I go there. Yes, maybe. I don't know. Maybe once a month if I can find somebody who wants to go, where I'll go by myself. But they got, I don't know, it's a good variety of food. They got from steaks to flatbread pizzas, and they have seafood. They do have fish tacos. I've had them. The steaks are really, really good. I don't know. It's just one of those places. The atmosphere is really nice. It's not one of those loud places. It's just a nice place. We'll have to go there sometime if you're up to being formally casual.
2: I was going to say, let's try that sometime. Yeah, I'm up for being formally casual. Dress-wise, can you be casual, or do you have to go in your tux?
1: No, you can't be casual.
2: Hey, did you say you cannot be casual?
1: I said, if shorts are considered part of a tux, then I'm wearing my tux.
2: The shorts and longs of it. Okay, very good. Yeah, I'd be glad to go there. That'd be fun. Something else ran through my head, but I'm not sure what. My diet, since I'm on my own here, is pretty simple. And I have standard stuff, and I just keep doing the same things over and over again. But when I get to go out somewhere or go to somebody else's house, that sort of rounds out my diet a little bit. I'm eating good stuff. My standard vegetables are cauliflower, broccoli, and carrots. And occasionally I'll mix something else in there. Like tonight, I wash them up and cut them up and stick them in the refrigerator. So I just get it out and dip them in a little salad dressing or something and eat them raw. And then the main dish tonight was popcorn. AF3Z.
1: Okay, I like that. You kind of, menu is a little better than mine, though. Tonight I had a hamburger, a cheeseburger, with no condiments, because I don't have any condiments. last night I had cereal. So, we're kind of in the same boat, but you're eating a little bit more vegetables. Speaking of, it is about that time that I got to start running out, either on the edge of Chester County or Lancaster County and start getting my fresh corn while it's in season, then I'll do that for about a month, and then I'll be lucky if I eat corn the rest of the year. Back to you, Jim, KC3CIB.
2: Yeah, I don't eat corn very often either. And even, I don't remember what Ginger did. We had all kinds of stuff. She was much more the cook. And my son used to say, with his mother, it was grass and grains. So Well, we weren't vegetarian, but we didn't eat a lot of meat. So he called it grass and grains. But, yeah, we'd always get some sweet corn when that came in. Last year, I forget, I have gotten some. There was a place, well, speaking of the place, Willow Street. Now I'm trying to think of his name. Oh, that's terrible. I did their wedding. But down near Willow Street, there is a place called the Corn Wagon. I don't know if you've heard of that. It's actually in New Danville. And they got good corn. We used to go there when we lived down there. And I may have stopped there sometime. When I'm down in Lancaster, like on Tuesdays for that breakfast thing, it's not very far out of the way to run down there. And so sometimes I picked up corn. And one time I bought some at the grocery store, which always seems wrong. But anyway. And there's a place not far away here, like less than a mile. And they sell sweet corn, I believe, for a while. But I've never been on in sync with them to know when they're selling it and when they're not. So there you go. Let's see what else is new here. I don't know when you were... You and I have talked last, but through one of the estate sales that Joe has handled, I ended up with an ICOM 7300. So I moved into the modern age. I still have my Tentec Omni 6 from the early 1990s. Some people would say that's about 30 years ago, but I can't believe that's true. But anyway, I got the 7300, and Scott KZG fixed it for me. There were two IC 7300s in the sale, and I postulated, I bet one of them does not work. And that's why there were two of them. And sure enough, the display had gone bad, so Scott put a new display in it for me. So I got that here, and my old Tentec 544, the Triton 4 that I've used since 1982, that's over 30 years ago. Joe has that now. Has that for the museum. He's putting together some kind of a Tentec station in the museum. So it made the trip to Ersildoun. I wonder how the Scottish or Irish or whoever would say that. Ersildoun? I have no idea. Anyway, so my station has changed a little bit, but the antennas are the same, and my indoor-outdoor thermometer actually says it's down to 87 out there now, so it's downright cold. AF3-zip.
1: Last time I checked, it was still 90, but that was probably 45 minutes ago. Wow, moved it to the 7300. Congratulations. Hopefully you know what to do. Pushing all those buttons three times and doing this and scratching your head and hitting the button again and keying the mic. And, if it's anything like my 705, which I'm sure it is, it's very intuitive. One of my best places to go for corn is down in, what is that? Homeville, which is in southern Chester County, kind of near Scott, down in that neck of the woods. But there's this one farm you go to, and they got the smallest sign. I mean, if you're just driving by, you'll never see it. And you walk into the barn, and you go in, and it's, you know, hey, you guys got corn? Yeah, how much do you want? Give me 2 dozen. And the guy will grab buckets and go walk out into the cornfield and come back a few minutes later, and there you go. The freshest corn you'll ever get.
2: Yeah, that sounds good. That's the way to do it. The corn wagon down there, they pick it and bring it into there. It's just like a roadside stand kind of thing. But they pull the wagons in right from the field, so it was picked the same day at least, depending on when you get there relative to the wagon pulling in. And then the hordes descend on the wagon, everybody trying to get their corn. It's quite the operation. I don't know how much corn they put through there, but and later on in the season they have other vegetables as well. When we lived down there, we got a good bit of corn from there, and the church also bought, I forget how many dozen from them. They do, they husk and do corn. I'm trying to think what they do, if they freeze it or what. But anyway, at the end of September, they do a chicken corn soup, not supper anymore, they used to, but they just started just selling the chicken corn soup the end of September. So they do the corn in like August or something, or earlier, I don't know when it is, and then they have it saved up and that goes into the chicken corn soup. So, yeah, I don't buy dozens. I buy enough for one meal, maybe two meals, and an ear or two is plenty, so I don't buy much corn. I'm not going to be processing it and freezing it or canning it or any of that kind of stuff. I do keep it simple. Cereal, well, I do that sometimes. I'm also fancy. I make my own granola. Ginger used to make it, and I had made it sometimes before I was on my own. She had a book on like whole grain recipes or something like that, and this was in there, and I modify it depending on what I have. But it's got oats and various kinds of nuts and seeds and, you know, various things goes into it. And you mix some water and honey and some salt, and you dump that on the dry stuff and stir it up, and then it, depending on how hot the oven, Ginger used to put it in the oven at 200 and pretty much let it in there for a day or even longer, all day long, and then she'd set the oven off and let it just stay in there and cool off overnight. She would do it at 200. I tend to put up to 250 or so. Then you have to stir it more often and pay attention to it. But then I can get it done by nightfall rather than, wait until morning. So anyway, I'll do that for supper sometimes and popcorn. And I have some chicken in the freezer and some ham. And I also get some ground turkey. And sometimes I'll make that. Or I'll fry up eggs and vegetables, together in a pan, that kind of stuff. But if it takes more than one pot, that's only for very special occasions. Oh, I have an air fryer, too, by the way. I'm also modern that way. AF3Z.
1: And you must have a microwave, too, if you're having popcorn, unless you're doing it the old-fashioned way, which is better, right? Especially, because they're being popped in butter. That's when it's the best. But, yeah, simple. Simple is easy. That's the way I look at it. Yeah, I'll just buy a dozen ears of corn for myself, and I'll eat them over 3 days. But that'll be four ears of corn as a meal. So that's what I usually have for dinner for 3 days, and then I get my other stuff you need at lunchtime. But I just love fresh corn. I'll stay in for one more, Jim. And you're making me hungry.
2: Oh, yeah, very good. And thanks for hanging around. I didn't want to keep you up late. But simple is the way to go here. And on a real fancy night, yeah, I do have a microwave. And I'll I'll put like a half a chicken breast in the air fryer and cook that in there. And then I'll put some of my cauliflower, broccoli, and carrots in a little saucepan and steam slash boil them. And I'll throw a baked potato in the microwave. And that's my fanciest. And if I really want to get fancy, I have a glass of wine with that. That's easy, too. But that's my most pan-intensive. Oh, and my daughter gave us, some years ago for popcorn, gave us a thing like silicone or whatever it is, a very sort of floppy plastic bowl. And so you can cook it without anything in there. Tonight I put a slab of butter in with it. And so it does cook good butter in there. And I just hit the popcorn button, and in a couple minutes it's done. And that bowl is very easy to clean, and so and it's good for you. It helps clean out your digestive tract as far as sort of scratching and scraping on the way through. Yeah, good to talk to you, Phil. Thanks for hosting tonight. And what else was I going to say? I don't know. Yeah, something ran through my head and just as quickly ran out. So, very good. Thanks. My computer here was working on updating, but I think it quit now, so I can go to bed. 73, Phil. AO3Z.
1: I'm 73, and yeah, we'll have to get out and grab something to eat sometime. Sometime we can find a mutual time. So, the name you were trying to remember was Dan and Sharon, and they actually may move. They're actually leasing a house in North Carolina, and spending some time down there, seeing if it is a good fit for a place to move. So. All right, Tim, we'll talk to you later. 73, KC3CIB.
2: Thank you. I had thought Dan came to mind in DBI. I think that was his call, because DIB is on you now. Dan and Sharon. Very good. They were talking, or he was talking about moving for a good while, I think. All right, 73. And, I don't know what you do supper-wise, but we could meet next in for supper sometime if you wanted, or whatever, since we're going semi-formally casual. AF3's it.
1: Yeah, we'll have to try and get things going on that front, so, yeah. All right, Tim, talk to you later. KC3CIB, 73.

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1: EF3 MFB. Heard the call, but my static was too loud. Come on back. This is Mike down in Thorndale, W3 MFB. Whiskey 3, Mike Fox Bravo.
0: Mike, KD3 EMS here. How are you?
1: Good morning. Yeah, sorry. I had the, I was just listening on 50.145, and the static was too loud. So I heard your call, and my volume on this radio was too low. So good to hear you, man. Happy 4th. Hope you're doing well.
0: Yes, sir. Yes, sir. Just trying to wrap up the workday here. I was trying to get myself off today, but that just didn't happen. So just too much going on. So actually heading over to York County to do a couple of jobs over there, and I'm going to head back home here and get this weekend started. How about you?
1: Gotcha. Oh, man. Yeah, I noticed that a bunch of people are working today. Yeah, I thought, honestly, yeah, I'm home, but I honestly thought I was working today. And then my buddy at work, he's like, no, go look at the calendar. And I was like, oh, really? We're off today? You know, we're off today on the 3rd. And, yeah, I didn't realize it because the 4th was on Saturday. And I was like, well, I guess we're just having a regular weekend. But, yeah, no, we're here today. We're going to stay in and kind of stay cool, stay in. Gonna clean the shack up a little bit today. It's overdue. It gets cluttered, you know. You put everything away in your cubbies and your shelves and everything, and then you need something, and then it just ends up getting used and then put back in the wrong spot. You know how it goes. Or maybe you don't. Maybe you're an organized soul like most of the amateur radio operators I know. Back to you, Chris.
0: No, sir. I have 5 kids running around this house. So nothing is ever where it used to be or where it originally started. So, now it's fun, though. I don't mind. The day will come when I wish I could walk in the room and see a bunch of stuff scattered all over the floor. So just kind of take it in the best I can now and enjoy it. So, yeah, unfortunately, the house we have now, it's a little bit smaller. We're looking at getting a house, hopefully, with the next... My goal is in the next 2 years to be in a new house. It's just we're really picky about the school district. We love the school district we're in. So when houses come for sale around here, they're just gone within 24 hours, and people are just paying way over price for it. So I figured over time, that's got to come down eventually. So my plan is within 2 years. But the whole point is, unfortunately, I don't have too much room for like a little ham shack or anything or... So basically, I just have some HTs sitting on the, literally on the kitchen, right off the kitchen table. So, which is cool. Sorry. So my ham shack is my van, my work van. So if I want to just get some quiet time and just chill and talk for a while, I'll head on out to the work van.
1: QSL. Well, when you're selling in 2 years, give me a call. If your house is smaller than mine, I'll take it. I asked the wife, I said, why'd we buy a two-story house? I was like, we should have thought better and bought a rancher or something, you know. But, that's cool. Hey, I got a buddy, Tom. He's a general ham operator, and he's also a CP, or I met him on the CP years ago. Him and his bride moved up to, north central Pennsylvania in the mountains, you know. The family used to live there. Anyway, he didn't have room either in his shack, or in his house. It was a rancher up in the woods, but he's high. He's great elevation. So he's building a ham shack outside, kind of like Joe has on his property. So he's got a shed. He's building it. And he's going to insulate it, you know, for the winter and summer and run run some power out there and whatnot. I think he even said he was going to try isolating, you know, some solar and stuff, you know, making sure it doesn't make noise and on the HF bands. But I think he was doing that. But food for thought, anyway. KD3 EMS, W3 MSB.
0: Yeah, that would be the ultimate goal. You know, just to have a own little shack outside. That'd be kind of cool, for sure. So, yeah, man. So we're just heading over to Lancaster here. Well, we're in Lancaster now, but we're heading, I don't know if you've ever been to the Buck before, the Buck Motorsports. I've got a couple jobs over that way we're heading to. So, yeah, man, we're going to head up to Knoebels tomorrow. You ever been to Knoebels before?
1: I've heard about it, but now I'm wondering if I remember what it is. You'll have to refresh my memory.
0: It is a very family-oriented amusement park. It's like you don't pay to get in. Like you only pay to ride. So like my parents would go, you know, they can be with the kids and grandkids all day long, not pay a dime, because you don't pay for anything unless you want to ride the rides. And surprisingly, you would think a park like that would probably become more basic. But the roller coasters there are top-notch. Like, the one roller coaster, if you research it, it's called the Phoenix. It's the number one rated roller coaster in America for years. The number one wooden roller coaster for years, like 10 years now. So it is really good. It's a very good amusement park for not having to pay to park and not having to pay for admission. It's very backwoods. It's very, a lot of trees, a lot of shade. You know what I mean, it's very family oriented. Go ahead.
1: Yeah, I'll have to check that out someday. And that's brilliant that it's shaded and no parking fee and no admission. So that's brilliant. Yeah, I was gonna say you can't get that at Disney World or Great Adventure, Six Flags or whatever. Or even Hershey, for that matter. So, yeah, no, that's great. Okay. Yeah, well, for some stupid reason, I was thinking Knoebels was like a raceway, like, you know, like cars and tracks and things. I don't know why.
0: Gotcha. Yeah, there's a couple of those around here. We visit those as well. My son's really into, well, we both are really into, like race cars and racing and stuff like that. So Cecil County has a really good track. I don't know if you've ever been down to like seafood, like down to Woody's or any of those seafood restaurants down like Northeast Maryland. There's a really good racetrack down there, and there's another good one outside of Reading, Maple Grove. That's a good one too. So, which is cool that we're surrounded by those as well.
1: Boy, definitely. Yeah, I've never really been to the tracks, but you know, I've watched them. It's mostly just like my buddy when he was a kid, you know, street racing in his Nissan. That was all souped up. Totally illegal, you know. Or racing up and down the bypass, you know, at 3 in the morning, which is probably not a good idea. But it was done. But, yeah, no, that's awesome. That's awesome. Yeah, I don't know. No, I've never been to a race ever, I don't think. I used to watch it sometimes, the Indy, that Formula One, that was fun. But rally, watching rally races, you know, on TV back in the day or YouTube or whatever, that I really like that. I think that would be more fun.
0: Yeah, definitely. I used to love watching it, like you said, rally races. I remember watching them as a kid, like always wanting a Subaru hatchback that's like, you know, 3 inches lifted.

0: drifting and whatnot. Got to be really dangerous because you see, I've seen videos where, you know, spectators are standing on the side of the road in the dry, and you know, the car's going over a bump and then it's midair and almost hitting people and stuff. Now there was this guy, Devin, I mentioned. He used to live in the neighborhood next to me, and in the apartments. And him and his YL went to Mount Washington. They hiked up Mount Washington, and every year they have a race up to the top of the mountain to the weather observatory. And he was part. He used his amateur radio equipment, and he was part of the course and helping and you know, telling them which car was coming in and all that stuff on whatever turn. So that was kind of cool. He shared some pictures. And I think it was a Subaru that year that won. That was a few years back. KD3 EMS, W3 MFB.
1: Yeah, there's actually some YouTube videos. I guess, I mean, that's obviously the elevation with Mount Washington, but there's some YouTube videos of people using amateur radio up there. So it's obviously a pretty good spot up there. I meant to ask you, how did you make out with Field Day? I know as I was departing, I think you were running into the camper over there to do some contacts. How'd you make out on up on the hill there?
0: From the sponsor. Thanks, Joe. It was fun. I mean, I didn't make, like, a bunch of contacts like the rest of the fellas and ladies, but, like, it was fun running the six. It's 6 and 2. It's a little more laid back. Saturday, I was just, my goal was like pointing the beams like in every single direction. And thankfully, a few years back, we had some noise coming out of the westerly direction going towards like Route 100. But I didn't notice that this year, so I don't know what changed, but I'm glad. But yeah, Saturday was good. I was there, I guess, from like 3 to 7-ish or so. And then Sunday morning, I came back and got the station up and running at 7:23. I just remember because I brought my paper, my note, loose leaf I was using to log everything in the computer. We worked New Hampshire on 2-meter sideband. That was awesome. That was awesome. Had a few 2-meter contacts. Usually it was guys or gals that were like working. I found on 6 and I was like, do you have 2-meter? Can you QSY to like 210 or whatever? And that's where I had the radio kind of parked at on 2-meter. So I did a couple of those, but not a lot back and forth. 6 was good, all directions to the northeast. It's always good. I worked PIE, Prince Edward Island, down to Alabama, and up and down the East Coast. A little bit Ohio, but I'm thinking, yeah, Ohio, I think, won. Maryland, a few. Mostly Pennsylvania. I even got this one guy, his name is Len, Lima Echo, November. He's in Morgantown. I worked him on 6, and he does a lot of, what do they call it? Low signal or, you know, weak signal stuff. And I was working him on 6, and we were chit-chatting. I was like, oh, yeah, you got 2? And he's like, yeah. He's like, but I got a 24 element. He's like, it's not even pointed in your direction, but, you know, we'll give it a try. And he said, he was booming, a 24 element, 2-meter beam or whatever, Yagi. And he was booming. I said, dude, you sound better on 2 than you do on 6. I said, that's funny. I was like, well, if you're bored, come on down to the site. So he ended up coming to the site, so that was awesome. So it was great to see him. And then a few other, on Sunday, this husband, wife, and 2 little kids showed up to the site, and I said hello, said what we're about, and passed them off to the GOTA station, and then Jim gave me some literature to give to him about amateur radio, and in the GOTA, I think he was on 20 with I forget who he was with, but a control op anyway, but he got on the air, and I hope he had a good time.

0: Yeah, it was fun. It was fun. I like the laid backness of 6-2, and everybody helps each other out.
1: What I never actually worked. I can't say I've even heard of 2-meter sideband. So that's kind of new to me. I've always just worked, you know, 2-meter FM. So that's pretty cool. That might be something. That might be my next YouTube search.
0: Well, see, that's the thing. With 2-meter, see, I don't have a Yagi here, and I'm going to get one of those soon. You know, like, just something to put up in the yard. Maybe I'll get one of those, go to Lowe's or Home Depot and get one of those RCA rotors, because those antennas, even a 6-meter beam or Yagi, that's going to be pretty light. So one of those rotors from Lowe's or Home Depot or wherever, RCA, is for HD TV antenna is going to work just fine. Anyway, but so if you're vertical on 2-meter sideband, you're everybody else is working on the flat side, so you're basically a 20 dB loss on signal, right, strength. But I've worked people on vertical sideband before. Harvey is always my tester down in Malvern. He can hear me. He's 10 miles away, but, you know. And I've worked a station in New Jersey one time on it. I mean, I guess if you're getting some trofo or something of that nature, then it's going to work for you for sideband. I can hear folks, but not as well as I would if I had a beam and I'm rotating it to find the signal. But, yeah, there's a bunch of cats that are really nice, and on field day I caught them. I worked them. They were just chit-chatting up on 144.205. So they're on there all the time, just chit-chatting. There's like three or four of them, real nice fellas. So I will pass it back to you, and we've got a couple more minutes till we got an ID. Back to you, Chris.
1: I'll check that out. Maybe I'll throw it in and just start listening to it. It's obviously that simplex. Is there a repeater on that, or is that just simplex?
0: That's sideband. That's upper sideband. So the calling frequency for 2-meter uppers, or excuse me, 2-meter sideband or upper sideband is 144.200. That's the national calling frequency. But these folks, they hang up five up, so they're on 205, just chit-chatting, simplex, radio on 2-meter upper sideband. Back to you.
1: Okay, yeah, that totally makes sense now. I gotcha. So, yeah, that's pretty cool. Maybe you have to kind of listen into that and see if I hear anything. That's kind of cool about my work van. I'm just constantly driving around all the time. So, and like far places, one day I'm Scranton, one day we're in Harrisburg, next day we're just in downtown all day, so it's just kind of cool. It's really cool, like doing some tests, and I was able to hit this repeater, the W3GMS repeater. I was able to hit that from the town called Tamaqua up on the hill. So I'm not sure if you've heard of that before, but I'd say it's probably 80 miles away or so, KD3EMS.
0: It's fun. I mean, some days, that's what I'd like, six, you know? Like, I'm sitting here parked on a CW beacon spot. It's 50.078. And on field day, I heard it. It's the N3KZ. It's right out of Philadelphia. And some days I hear it. Propagation's good. And today I do not. And then, like, everybody's parked over on 50.313, which is the FT8 spot. And you'll always hear that, but, like, the voice section on 6 meters phone, you know, like, from 50, 120 or so up to 400 for AM. But, like, you won't hear anybody. And it's like everybody stares at their darn waterfall, and they don't see anything. Or maybe they don't hear anything in the static, but nobody calls CQ. And you got to just pay attention to the... Well, first off, you can just listen if you hear a station out there, or just call CQ yourself. Or, you know, just VHF propagation, you know, the trophoducting map, excuse me, and or the packet data that I could send you a link for that. And then you can know if you have a band opening or not for 2 and 6 and whatnot. Let's make this official. It's been 10 minutes. KD3 EMS, W3 MFB.
1: W3 MFB, KD3 EMS. So, yeah, there's just so much to get into. You know, with me just having my tech, and, you know, I've only been, you know, for like a year and a half now. It's just so cool. It seems like once you kind of get down one thing, there's something else to move on to. You know, like, you know, FT8, and even 6 meters by itself, you know. I got to say, though, I've been having really good luck with satellite. Even last night around 10 o'clock, I was able to hit the International Space Station with no problem. So I've been really having a good time with satellite. Even without a Yagi antenna, like, it's just my mobile on my roof of my van, and I can hit satellite all the time. So that's kind of my phase right now. So that'll probably last about another month or so, and then I'll move on to something else.
0: Yeah, isn't that fun? It's like sometimes I have this radio, the Anytone's on scan, and I have the repeater for the ISS, you know, hooked in there. And, you know, I'm not paying attention, but all of a sudden I start hearing folks, and I'm like, I look over and stop the scan. I'm like, all right, we got to pass, you know. But I haven't really, like, tried to pay attention, you know, it just happens. And I don't have a VFO on this radio, so I got to kind of time it right when I watch the S meter and see how stations are coming in. And when they start to fade, I know the Doppler shifts are starting to take effect. So, but yeah, no, that's brilliant. I mean, it's great. It's easy because it's like there's no obstruction, maybe a passing plane, right? But 250 miles up, 17,000 miles an hour, and you're working a repeater up floating around the earth on anywhere between a 2 and an 8 minute pass. It's definitely a thrill.
1: Yeah, for sure. Absolutely. And there's a couple other ones. I mean, obviously the ISS is like, you know, the gold standard, but there's some other pretty cool satellites too. SO-50, Sierra Oscar 50. That's a good one. Not quite as crowded. Obviously, like, you know, everybody wants to talk through, you know, the ISS, so it's like there's always a pile up, it seems like, when there's a flyover. But there's some other smaller satellites. It's kind of neat, though, because, like, I know, like, SO-50, it's, like, the size of a shoebox. It's, like, I think it's, like, 10 inches long and, like, maybe 6 inches wide. It runs off about 5 watts. So that's kind of cool, too, just, you know, how small those are and being able to, you know, hit through them.
0: Sorry, I didn't even catch that. Okay, I wrote that down for a bird, SO-50 shoebox guy. I'll look that up, or maybe you can send me some info on it. Yeah, I would love to give that a shot and give it a try. Yeah, because isn't there ones that, like, you can go up? There's, like, I heard there were 10-meter satellites. Maybe it's 10-meter up. 2 meter down. I don't know. I've heard that, but I haven't really researched it. Back to you, Chris.
1: KD3 EMS. Yeah. I have not heard of any kind of 10 meter satellites. So the only ones I know are just the dual band 2 meter, 70 centimeter. So I'm sure they're out there. You know, like I said, these are just the ones I've researched. So, but, and they're constantly putting new satellites up. They're constantly, you know, obviously old satellites are dying. It's kind of neat. There's one called AO-85, Alpha Oscar 85. And that one, the batteries are dead on it. So the only time that you can hear it or it's on is when it's hitting the sun and the solar panels are powering it up. But then once the sun goes down, it can fly over all night long, but you don't hear anything because the batteries are dead. So that's kind of interesting, too.
0: That is cool, though. At least it's still, you know, the panels are still working, and the transformer for that is still working. That's good. That's awesome. Yeah, I'll definitely check that out here in a bit. I haven't even turned my computer on, so I'll research that here in a little bit. Oh, and just a QSD for everybody who may be listening, drinking their coffee or lemonade at this point. We got tomorrow at 10 o'clock, 1400 UTC. the VHF summer contest is going on. So that's why I was mentioning about the 6 and 2.
1: Oh, very good. Very good. May have to listen up for that. So, all right, sir. I am going to get wrapped up here. Thanks for the conversation. I'm actually like 3/4 of the way over to the job site. Right now I'm in Lancaster County in the area of Muddy Run Creek, or Muddy Run Campground, if you know where that's at. So, repeater's working well. I still have, you're still 5.9. I've had a little bit of static here and there, but I mean, you've been 5.9 the whole time. Well, obviously, you know, being close to repeater, but as far as the W3 GMS repeater, it's getting out today with no problem. So, all right, Mike, well, let's catch up soon here. Thanks for the good conversation. I definitely appreciate it. And I'm sure we'll be talking soon here. I can definitely throw you a text sometime soon, too. So, have a great day. I'll be clear after your final. KD3 EMS.
0: Solid the whole time, dude. And I'm glad to keep you company while you're almost to your spot. You've been solid the whole time. A little bit of mobile flutter in the last transmission, but I hadn't noticed it on the previous ones. All right, 7-3, I'll let you go. Stay cool, stay hydrated. It's going to get to 103, at least down here in the valley, I don't know. That's what I heard on NPR this morning, so be careful, my friend. I mean, you know better than anybody, but be careful. All right, buddy. I'll talk to you later. Thanks, Chris. Thanks for being out there. 7-3, KD3 EMS, W3 MFB. 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
1: Again, I didn't hear who called. Don't mind me. This is Mike, Whiskey 3, Mike Fox, Bravo. Say your call again.
0: Alpha Charlie 3, Quebec Charlie. Working on a beam, I just got up, and I think it's working, right? I was changing it around a little bit while I heard the repeater going, and it's working pretty good, but I don't have too long to talk. I'll say it's getting hot.
1: Yeah, beam, got it. Alpha Charlie 3, Quebec Charlie, yeah, I think we've talked before. You're coming in pretty good, voice-wise. It could be a little louder, so just bump. Just get a little closer to that microphone. But other than that, yeah, there's a little hiss in there, but I'm not sure what your location is. I don't have any equipment up to check either. So, but yeah, I do hear you. I do copy you. This is Mike India, Charlie Echo down here in Cowan Township. W3MFB, back to you.
0: MFC Mike, AC3QC Carl. No, I'm just sitting in the yard with my Baofeng. I think it's round. Look at my meter here, 9.5 watts. So it's to a three element Yagi. I built out a PVC. It should be pointed directly at W3GMS. So, but the problem is it's bouncing off a little bit off my chimney. So it's not perfect in that direction, but hey, it works. I'm happy with it.
1: Great transmission there. I barely heard any hiss in the background. So your 9 watts pointed right at three element Yagi pointed right at Joe's machine is doing you good. Yeah, that's brilliant. Yeah, if you're on a Baofeng, just eat that microphone. That's all I can tell you. That will bring your audio up a little bit. I mean, I can hear you. My volume is turned up midway for comfortable listening, but yeah, just eat that microphone and that will help out. But yeah, sounding great. AC3QC, W3MFB.
0: Thank you, Mike. I'm going to wrap everything up here because I don't even have it plumbed into the house yet. But the sun is starting to hit me and I'm beginning to sweat on all of my equipment. So I'm going to vacate the AC. All right, Mike, stay cool today, and hopefully I can now get on the evening net sometime. AC3QC, we're clear on your final.
1: That was even better. That was even better. You sound great. All right, get inside. You're outside. Yeah, it's going to go up to 103 today. That should be fun. So everybody should hide out in their cool ham shack today. All right. Well, I look forward to talking to you again. And congratulations, and proud of you. Did a good job. AC3QC, W3MFB, clear listening. 7-3.

0: 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W3GMS.
1: Yeah, I just got to figure out how to put it in memory.
0: Probably desensing you because you're probably real close here to the house. Okay, very good. 7388 W3GMS clear.
1: I can hear you just fine. So, yeah, I was sitting in the driveway when I first started. So, all right, 7388 N3QBE Mobile clear.

0: Mr. Mike. Can't stay in long. I'm just ready to sit down and have a little bit of lunch, but wanted to say hello. W1RC, you cooking up there? W3GMS.
1: Yeah, hi, Joe. Yeah, we just had lunch. And it is. It's warm. Yesterday was 107 with a accurate heat or whatever they call it. And the power went out in Marblehead. Not us. We were very lucky. But our neighbors, they were without power for 9 or 10 hours. No power means no AC. That was must have been rough for them, but we're fine. We're lucky. Over.
0: Oh, that's horrible. Wouldn't want to think about that without AC. Yeah, eventually we're going to get a whole house generator here. So the power goes out, it just flips over and everything runs normal. But there's a few projects ahead of that, logistically, before I can do that. Where all the equipment will go is my old radio room downstairs in the museum, and that room is being rebuilt. So when that gets done, we'll put our whole house transfer switch in there, and I'm looking at a 40,000-watt Kohler commercial backup generator, so we'll be able to run everything just fine. We have the 1,000-gallon propane tank buried in the ground to run it, so that'll be good. In the meantime, I have a small one. It's like a 6kW that I can run some things. I think the 6kW one would run the mini split down in the museum, so it could always go down there. But it wouldn't run the bigger unit, the bigger carrier unit upstairs here. They canceled the 4th of July parade in Philadelphia due to the heat. I mean, it's crazy. I forget what the heat index is, 110 or something like that. But yesterday, the actual heat here, the air temperature, was 104.9, 104 degrees, 0.9. Go ahead.

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0: Oh, she's fine. She's fine. I just want to let you know I'm just now leaving. So I should be home shortly.
1: Very good. Drive carefully. And know the air works good in the Honda, so it should be nice and cool. 7388, W3GMS clear.
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1: Hi, Joe. 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Just down here in the shack. Just finished playing the trombone and bought myself a new truck. So I'm mobile now, and I'm hoping to make it to our monthly get-togethers.
0: Excellent, excellent. Very, very good. So exciting about the truck. What did you get?
1: Got a Toyota, not the Tundra, but the, boy, I'm getting old. I can't think of the doggone name. It'll pop into my mind, but it's the smaller one. But it's, I haven't had a chance to drive it other than bring it back from the dealership. And it's really great. So how have you been doing?
0: I've been doing very, very well, thank you, and fantastic on the Toyota, the truck. I think that's a Tacoma. The smaller one is the Tacoma, and all our neighbors have them out here. And I've never heard one complaint about the Tacoma trucks. So you're going to love it, and I can't wait to see it if you bring it to the next breakfast, which will be normally the third Friday of the month. So I forget, your previous truck, did that just quit, or did you decide to treat yourself with something new? Go ahead.
1: Well, it's sort of an interesting question. Our daughter and her husband, who live in Illinois, said, you know, you don't need two vehicles. It's too much expense for you. Well, we tried living with just one vehicle, and believe me, it doesn't work. For example, if I have to go and get blood drawn from the lab, I got to Ralph Stars out of bed at some ungodly hour, 6:30 in the morning or something like that, and go down there. Now I can just jump in the truck, go down, get punctured, come back, and eat breakfast and that sort of thing. So it's that kind of thing that I'm doing. This is W3MWR.
0: Yeah, very good, George. Yeah, it doesn't work sharing a car like that. We have multiple cars here, so we have backups on top of backups. But it seems like with two people, according to our formula, you need a minimum of three cars, one's a backup. So when you take one for inspection, each one of you still have a car. Of course, with Martha's cars, you know, we have a bunch of, I guess, five cars. But that doesn't work. So you got to tell your kids, quit telling you how to spend your money. Go ahead.
1: Well, that's for sure. My son-in-law is an electrical engineer, and he's very smart and very well-meaning and things like that. But he and my daughter were wrong on this score. So you all set for Labor Day? Oh, gosh, I'm getting old and senile. For 4th of July?
0: Absolutely. It's the parade they were going to have in Philadelphia today was canceled because, you know, the temperature has been about 100 degrees. It's hot out. So I hope the new Tacoma has a good air conditioner in it, and I'm sure it does. But, yep, we're all set. And I hope you and Doris are, and this, that, and the other. So very, very good. And, yeah, you're going to enjoy that truck, George. It gives you a certain amount of independence, you know. I got to ask you, what color is it? Is it candy apple red, or what color did you get?
1: No, it's black, and I named it Black Beauty. And one of my first moves is going to be to go down to the tag place and get my call letters put on there, same as Ron has him. What is it? I forget Ron's call now, but I'm going to get a vanity plate put on.
0: I want to have one put on my new Jeep Grand Cherokee as well. I just have a regular plate right now. In previous years, I've had vanity plates. But somehow in the process of changing vehicles, the vanity plate got dropped, so I want to get it again. We had a great field day. It was a wonderful field day. The 985 gang, and it looks like we had over 900 contacts unofficially at this point, and that's considerably more than we've ever made before. So we had a bunch of CW stations running, a bunch of sideband stations running, a couple digital stations running, and the gang really had a good time. And when we came in fifth in the country before, we didn't have anywhere near 900, over 900 QSOs or contacts. So I'm anxious to see where we place in the 5 alpha category. That was our category. But it was good, and the weather wasn't unbearable. You know, it was a cloudy, overcast. We had a little spritz and rain now and then, but it didn't mount anything. But it was really good. On 10, 15, and 20, we had two Mosley beams up, and they did a fantastic job. And for 80, we had two 80-meter dipoles up, one for phone and one for CW. For 40, we had two 40-meter dipoles up, one for phone and one for CW. And for 6 meters and 2 meters, we had beams up for both of those bands. And the gang had a lot of fun working 6 and 2. Primarily, I guess, I think it primarily sideband. So it was a great great field day weekend. Go ahead.
1: Oh, that's great. Were you using the mains, or did you have auxiliary power?
0: We had both battery power and generator power. Both battery and generator up at the site. Have you ever been up to the field day site that we use? Go ahead.
1: No, I haven't. Now that I'm mobile, maybe we can take a run up there. But I've got a generator that is sitting in my garage here, and oh, by golly, I don't. It's just getting in the way. It's a wonder I don't fall over it. But on another issue, we have a neighbor. The house next to us, well, I say neighbor in quotation marks, he is renovating the house, and first time I met him, he says, oh, my father's a ham. I don't know what his call letters are, but when I see this fellow's name, Sean, I'll see if he's interested in coming to the breakfast. It'll be my treat up there, anyway. That's about the sum and substance of it.
0: Very good. Yeah, bring him to the breakfast. Love to have him there. So that's fantastic, George. So very good. Well, I got to move along here, but I heard you put out your call, and I couldn't let it pass by. And again, best of luck on the truck. I know it's going to serve you very well. And I know Martha and I, especially Martha, will be looking forward to looking it over at the next breakfast. 7-3, have a good one. 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
1: Great talking to you, Joe, always. And we'll catch you down a little further down the log. Have a great 4th. 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
1: 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The thermometer in my shed reads 125 degrees. That's a record.
0: Oh, boy, CR, that's torture. Yeah, I'm just out here working in the old garage. That's a garage on the left of the house. I'm packing up my Hustler 5BTV vertical that I used in field day. Can't find my auto tuner, though. I think I left it up at the field day site, so I'm sure it's up there. And anyway, yeah, I've been inside all day, but I've been, I want to get my car cleaned out because I'm going to need it tomorrow to help Martha run the Amish around. They have their big family reunion on Saturday, and the temperatures are going to be deplorable. And we're going to run. We didn't want the kids to have to ride in the horse and buggy for an hour back home, so we're going to take them from their yearly family reunion, which I think there's about 100 people there, back to their house. It's about an hour drive in the buggy, so we'll give them a ride in air conditioning. So anyway, that's the story. W3GMS.
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2: 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Joe, didn't at one point, didn't you have a pool there at the QTH? And wondering if you wish you had it now. I'm not sure if it's you I'm thinking of or somebody else, but I think it got bulldozed over. But nonetheless, yeah, it is definitely warm out there. There's no question about it. And I went out earlier to get some cat food and some cat litter, and boy, I made it a quick trip. There's no doubt about it. So I can only imagine what the inside of vehicles are like in this weather. And you read about the people who just absolutely do not think and leave pets and kids in cars and stuff like that. I could not imagine ever doing that, and that's for real. So, but anyway, good thing field day was last week. Let me turn it over to you, Joe, and then you can pass over to CR. 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
0: Okay, I'm out here in the garage and with the All-Star with the HT, so if I suddenly go off the air, the battery died because it never lets me know. Yeah, I just heard that this guy, you know, I guess he was supposed to drop his kid off at daycare or something, and the kid didn't end up dropped off, and I mean, this was a little child. He killed him. Killed him. I just don't understand. I just do not understand. Only thing I can say is a lot of people aren't wrapped too tight. So, anyway, yeah, it's hot. Hot. Although the house, we actually made it a little bit easier on our air conditioner. We set it to 72, and it feels good in the house. It's not bad. Normally we keep it about 69 in the summer, but it's set at 72 now because the outside ambient is so high, and it's keeping up with it just fine. And yeah, I'm just packing up the stuff from field day. There were fantastic pictures. CR, Ron, and Jim, AF3Z, and thanks for putting them all together, Ron. So, I think tomorrow we're supposed to have a big storm, and then on the other side of the storm, it's supposed to drop down to 92 degrees. Woo-woo! And CR, that's hot in the shed. I haven't even gone into my parts building. I can't even imagine what the temperature is in that room, that building. HCRW in the group, W3GMS.
1: Well, there's no, there's nothing in the shed other than lawn equipment and stuff like that. even in the insulated shed where she keeps her plants in the winter, it's 100 degrees in there, and that shed's insulated. So, yeah, the heat is out there. How does Manny and his family survive this heat, since I don't believe they have air conditioning? Back to you, Ron, W-A-3-Z-E-E.
2: CR, excellent. Well, my goodness, yeah, I could not imagine. But on a very sincere note, on that very topic, I wonder, by having them exposed to some air conditioning like that. I know they've been exposed before because they go in and out of stores and stuff like that. But I wonder if that would raise a suspicion about, well, maybe it sounds like they don't have electricity, is what I'm thinking. And Joe, maybe you can clarify that, but maybe that would raise some suspicion about, well, maybe there's a change coming, I don't know. But I know they've got very deep faith, and that's one thing, that the electricity is one thing that they don't believe in. But nonetheless, just kind of a thought, because it is such a it's not a luxury. As far as I'm concerned, it's a necessity, especially now that these temperatures have gotten this hot. I do remember 1994-95, one of those summers in there being this warm. In fact, I remember it got up to 105. And the reason I remember it so well is because we had the actual deck built out back that summer. In fact, I'm going to look it up here on the computer on the next go around. And I remember the guys out there, we just said, there's just no way you're working here on our property for your sake and for your health in this kind of weather. So we actually sent them home. But it was about, I know it was well over 100 degrees. It was warmer than it was today. W3GMS and a group to transmit, WA3VEE.
1: WU3I.
0: Yeah, go ahead, Steve. Pick it up and turn it back to me. We have Ron and CR and myself in here.
1: For a whole go-round, and when I heard it coming back to you, I knew everybody was here. Hey, good afternoon, guys. And we were sitting out, headed to pick up pizza. We're sitting out on the deck with fans playing cards, because it's the only place big enough for six and seven people to be playing cards. And I know the feeling. And Joe, on Route 10, going north on Route 10, on the right-hand side, which would be the east side, that 50-foot tower with the six-element tri-bander is, in fact, removed. So it looks like that ham is no longer there, just for an FYI. And I found, years ago, I found people who don't spend time in air conditioning get acclimated. When I worked for SEPTA before we had the air-conditioned trains, I spent all day without air conditioning. And I didn't like to even, you know, get into a motor vehicle with the air conditioning. If I was just going somewhere short and coming back and being outside, it makes you feel worse. You know, you get all cooled off and comfy, and then you're right back in the frying pan. So that's how I feel about it. And it seems to work out for me. So W3GMS, WU3I, in the Mobile.
0: Okay, rather than using HT on the garage, come in here for a little bit in the family room, W3GMS. Very good, Steve. Good afternoon. And, well, Ron, to answer your question, what they're allowed to have, it depends on their, what's the guy that's, what's his title, that's in charge of the religion in their particular group, Bishop, that's it, Bishop. So from what I gather, there's different levels of Amish. You got the really traditional ones, and then you have, I don't want to say more progressive, a new order maybe is the term. Martha could tell you. She knows all about this. And so what happened, and this is part of the interesting thing. We've learned a lot about the Amish. So Manny and his family have had a former home with no electricity in it whatsoever, to the best of my knowledge. But as the family grew, and the family is in the process of growing by another person, another child, and that's part of the reason for the shuttle service tomorrow. But anyway, when they moved into their other home, a little larger home up up on Birddale Road or something up in up towards Honeybrook, you probably know exactly what I'm talking about, Steve. The bishop came through their house, and he told them what they could retain because it was previously owned by one of us, the English, so it was all wired and everything. So he allowed them to keep the refrigerator and washer, and I think that was it from a power standpoint. Everything else had to go, but the refrigerator and the washer could be kept. Not the dryer, but the washer. So they do have juice for that. And we've been over to their home several times, and all their lighting is done with battery powered, with pool batteries. I think they Manny uses a lot of DeWalt products for his business. So you look at the lights, and they're all powered by DeWalt tool batteries. And that's how they light their house. They also have they don't have electric fans, but he had some other fan that was driven by a battery to create a little bit of air. The basement is cooler, but it still gets really, really hot. So that's a problem. They have a horse and buggy and this, that, and the other. So that's their method of transportation. So anyway, but Mary Catherine, she's pregnant and with child number six. So that's another reason that we wanted her especially to not ride back in an hour drive with a horse and buggy. So so we're going to have, I guess, seven of them in the car, seven or eight of them. So we're going to take two vehicles. I'm going to follow Martha up with mine to give them a place back from the family reunion. But they had this family reunion, and they set the date, and they don't change it. They do have water from the well, and I understand where they're going to have the family reunion on a very big parcel. They have like a slip and slide, one of these slip and slides. So that will help keep the children cooler. And I think when Martha was talking to Mary Catherine today, she ordered one of these little above ground pools that you put the hose in, and I'm sure they'll be in that. But this is unusually hot, and in her pregnancy state, you know, she doesn't feel that great to begin with. So we think that this will be a help. What else did I want to mention? Oh yeah, Ron, I maybe 8 years after I bought the house, we had an 18 by 43 foot in-ground pool put in. Why? Who the heck knows? But we had it done. And the kids, when they were growing up, it was great. They used it a lot. They had their friends over. Mrs. Lebrano next door, who couldn't swim, just really minded the heat. She would come over and this, that, and the other. The pool got to about 25 years old. You know, after 25 years, it started needing maintenance and things like that. And Martha and I had no interest in the pool. So we paid a company to come in and chop it all up, the concrete and everything, and take it out and backfill it. And you can't even tell where the pool was now. But it was very expensive to take it out, that's for sure. So that's the story. WHCRW, then I think it goes over to Ron, VEE, and then over to Steve, 3GMS.
3: Pretty good, Joe. That's tough with no AC. know, looking at the news, the people in Europe are having a hard time too. Interestingly enough, they've had a large number of heat-related fatalities because they're just not set up for it. So, yeah, it's this could be very dangerous. Ron, WA3DEE, and the group, WHCRW.
2: I got to return a phone call here pretty soon, but I'm going to make this my final for now. But, Steve, good to hear you in here. And, yeah, I'm just working on DTS for K2G. Once I get that, I will have a clean sweep of the 13 colonies. And, of course, your station from Holmesburg. Funny when you called, I was actually had that up on my QRZ screen here, the WM3PEN. I'll have a clean sweep. So I'm one QSO away from that, trying to get these guys in England, too. The guy in England and also in France, but all very good. Well, I wish the folks well over there. I know I could not live that particular life. My hat's off to them for their sacrifice and so on and so forth. So, Steve, let me turn it over to you. I'm gonna return his phone call to my son. I'm trying to make arrangements for tomorrow, and I have to catch him before he runs out. We're going up to the in-laws tomorrow. The parents of my son, the in-laws of my son, whatever relation they are to us, really nothing. But anyway, good folks. They're up in Langhorne, so I got to finish making those arrangements. WU3I and a group to take it, WA3VEE.
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0: Switch radios. I'm back out here in the garage working. Do we have a breaking station? Was that Mr. Mike that broke in 1RC to 3GMS?
1: Yeah, it is me. Are you hearing me okay now? Something funny happened when we were talking before, Joe. The thing started to cycle. I couldn't copy you at all. I could copy Martha okay, but not you. Anyways, are you copying me okay now? Over.
0: Yeah, we almost had to disconnect you because your node was just going up and down, up and down, up and down, up and down, up and down, up and down. It's almost like you were having severe packet loss. Go ahead.
1: Okay, it was from here. Is it okay now?
0: Fine now, and you were fine, and you just got to one point in your transmission where it just started cycling up and down. It's like you threw a switch, and the only thing I think it could have been was you were having some internet issues with packet loss. Go ahead.
1: Okay, I have Fios here, though, and normally you don't get that with Fios. It's very fast. Anyways, I'll stand by. I didn't want to interrupt the QSO, but I did want to find out what was going on. I'm using a Motorola now. I'm going to switch.

0: we've had very, very good luck with FIAS and no issues. Okay, but you sound great. Stand by. WU3I, Steve, I think it's your turn. W3GMS.
1: Timing. Good timing. Just got back in the truck on my way back down Burdell Road, and it smells like pizza in here with a little extra bump of pepperoni. So I hope everybody's hungry because you'll all be feeling it now. Anyhow, I'm on my way back to the campground, and I wanted to weigh in on the heat issue and to let you know, since we had talked about that that location on Route 10 that I thought the tower was down, that I verified the other day when I was out that way that it was down. Monday I went by there and specifically looked. And with no traffic, I had plenty of time. So here's hoping he had to move because of age and health, and he's still wandering around among us. But of course, you know, those things have to come down when you, when you're going to sell the house. And by the time it gets to me again, Joe, I'll probably be at the campground. You can call me, but if I don't answer, well, you'll know why. A whole bunch of people are waiting for me. Let's see. W3GMS is who I gave it to last time. So, Joe, you know who to give it to if it ain't you. WU3I.
0: Ron signed. I'm not sure because I've been kind of in and out of the radio here. And I think CR still might be in there, so... Yeah, I went by there the other day, too, and I noticed there was also, beside the tower, there was a huge tree that had fallen about the same location as the tower. So I didn't know whether through a storm the tree fell and that took down the tower or what, but I could see the big root ball from the tree. So I'll have to look on the obit. The gentleman's name is Howard Hanna. Howard Hanna. And he's got to be way up there in age. So there's a good possibility that he either has passed or he's at the age where the house had to go. Okay, let's see. I gave it to Mr. Mike. I gave it to you. WHCRW, W3GMS.
2: Very good, Joe and the group. Good afternoon, Mr. Mike and Steve. I'm the back out guys. I got to get back to work. I'm down in the basement getting a pile of stuff to throw away. 73, Ron's not there. I don't know who it goes to. Steve, you try. 73.
1: I'll try it again. Not a problem. And, I am heading back to the campground with the pizza dinner for the card players, and it is Friday night, so I don't have to worry about bingo till tomorrow night. That's one thing I'm glad I don't have to deal with tonight. It's just too darn hot. Tomorrow's supposed to be the last day of this kind of weather. Then it's supposed to calm down temperature-wise, and that'll be nice if, in fact, that does happen. So I'm looking forward to that when it does happen, make things a little bit more comfortable. I know there was a large crowd in the swimming pool at the campground when I got back from the Rooster luncheon in Limerick this afternoon. And I don't blame people for being in there. If I wasn't playing cards, I'd have been in there too. That's for sure. But the one thing that made me feel good at the end of yesterday after... two solid days on the 13 colonies giving out contacts was a lukewarm shower. I didn't want a hot shower. I wanted something that was going to cool me off a little bit, and that felt pretty good. So a good way to end your day. I did not get the call sign of the other fella who has since joined since I went into pizzeria. So I'm going to give it to Joe, and he can give it to him because he knows who it is. And by the way, Joe, I had a conversation with a guy at the Rooster thing, and he knew a guy in Parksburg, decades ago. And it might be, you know, the house where your repeater was. But the guy had a very high-powered AM transmitter. High-powered to the point that it was questionably legal. Does that sound familiar?

0: probably my mentor, Harry, W3FDY, and that's where the repeater is. Does that sound familiar? W3FDY, Harry Davis?
1: It's been so long, and Bob, K3, nothing is easy. You know, Bob is older than me. He's older than you and me. And it was when he was a real young guy, you know, and he said, and I told him, well, that's where the repeater is, up on the ridge, north on 10 from Route 30, up on the ridge before it slopes down on the other side to go down towards Morgantown. He said, and his eyes lit up, and I couldn't remember Harry's name or call sign, but I'll be talking to Bob, and I will mention that to Bob. I did mention Beacon Lake Road, but he did not remember that.
0: His call is not familiar. I knew a lot of Harry's cronies, a lot of his friends. He was quite the entertainment up on the mountain with the little doghouse ham shack he had up there. So we have very, very fond memories, of course. So very good, Steve. Well, you're probably home with the pizza getting soon. And CR will say 7-3 to you. Let me check. Ron, are you still with us? W-A-3-V-E-E-W-3-G-M-S. Thought Ron had signed. So that means it goes over to W-1 Radio Charlie, where it's 100 degrees here in the garage with the garage door opening. So I'm not sure how long I'm going to be able to stay out here, but I'm trying to get a little bit of work done. Go ahead, Mr. Mike.
2: Yeah, hi, Joe. Well, boy, it's warm up here today, too, but not in the house. In the house, it's probably 70, 71. The old AC is working just fine. Yesterday was warm, too, and tomorrow is not going to be fun, but what are you going to do? It's July, you know, the 4th of July. I wouldn't mind going downtown tomorrow for the big party on the green. Down on the Boston Common, they got the Boston Pops. 50 years ago, I was there too. We went to the Bicentennial in Boston and in the Common, and Arthur Fiedler was conducting the Boston Pops Orchestra. Say hello to CR. I think he signed, but say hello to him and the other station, who I don't know. Yeah, 4th of July, boy.
0: He has a home in
2: and
0: Florida.
2: I sent you a little something on Canada Day, which is the 1st of July.
0: In the summer.
2: A few days in front of the U.S. holiday. It's the same basic holiday. So I don't know who to turn it over to, Joe. I'll turn it back over to you. You can be the channel master, W3GMS, and the group W1RC.
0: I haven't had a pizza in quite a while, and I try to watch it because it's not good for the waistline. But every now and then, there's one particular place here that I like their pizza. I'll just go in and get one slice, and that's it. But it's good. So let's see, what else is cooking? That's about it. No great accomplishments today. I had a lot of clerical and paperwork projects to do. I still have a bunch of things that I got to get ready to mail out of here on Monday. And Monday I have my appointment with the root canal doctor to see what they say about if the tooth is cracked. That makes the decision real easy. The tooth will be yanked out. If it's not cracked, we'll schedule a root canal. So this will be my third one. Anyway, yeah, our AC is working well. It's about 8 years old since we put this system in. It's a Carrier unit, and it works extremely well. And then the museum has the Mitsubishi mini split system, and they're just fantastic. They're so efficient. I would have had them in the whole house, but I didn't. There was too many pieces to do the whole house, and it got a little bit complex from a maintenance standpoint, so I chose not to. But boy, I'll tell you, the mini split. You know, there's no low temp limit. There's no high temp limit. It's just they just work. And since they're ductless, you don't have the losses. Well, I think I forget. I think we've set a record, maybe going back to 1905 or 1903. We've set a heat record here, so that's pretty amazing. If we haven't set the record yet, we're within like a degree or 2 degrees of it for a prolonged period of time, and we've definitely set the record over the past 30 years, but this goes back way to the early 1900s. Let me just take a standby and see if anybody else is on besides W1RC. 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
0: Bill, pick it up. Good to hear you. Hope you're not out in the shop. It's got to be hot, hot, hot out there. And then when you're done, turn it over to Mr. Mike, W1RC. I'm just packaging up and putting all the pieces together of my vertical that we used at field day. That way, the next time it's needed, just pick it up and go. KC300K with W1RC, W3GMS.
3: W3GMS, KC300K in the group. Hi, Joe, and hi, Mr. Mike. Yes, I'm out in the shop, but you know what? It's tolerable, Joe, because I'm at the bench mostly sitting, or I'm just standing right at the bench working, and it's just real simple stuff. Yeah, I've been out here the last 3 days, and it hit 101 today. Right now it's showing 98 outside and 100 here at the bench with 50% humidity. But you'll be happy to know Buddy is in the house, in the air conditioning, comfortable. But that lets me open up all the doors here. I haven't worked in the shop with the door open in years. So, good breeze coming in. All is... and, yeah, it takes a while to get everything squared away and put away. And, yeah, then you know it's right and ready for the next time. And hello to you, Mr. Mike. I think the last time we talked, I was... from Field Day. So, hope you're doing well out there. I imagine that the temperature's probably pretty much the same everywhere. So, over to you, Mr. Mike, W1RC, KC300K.
2: Yeah, very good, Bill. Good afternoon. Yeah, it's warm up here, too, but as I say, the AC's running, and I had to go out earlier today. I didn't really want to, but... had to chase down, I had to go get some ground turkey, and I had to get some Pedialyte for the dog. The dog is having another go-around of not wanting to drink water and eating, and he always does it on a holiday weekend when the vets are closed. This weekend, the vet's going to be closed for 3 days, so I hope he doesn't have any issues, because I'm going to have to take him to the emergency vet, and boy, I tell you, want to talk about... squeezing, Joe. They know how to squeeze people. Boy, they squeeze them without mercy. Hit that pet in there on a holiday weekend, and it's thousands. It's terrible. So we're just sort of holding our breath, you know? I got to fix the timeout timer in this radio. Go ahead, Joe.
0: Okay, I always allow a 4 or 5 second pause. W3GMS. First off, Bill, yeah. 100 degrees in the shop. I guess if you don't move around too much, it's not too bad. At least you don't have the sun beating down on you, but 100 degrees is hot. I think tomorrow, I forget today, if today is the hottest day or if tomorrow is supposed to be hotter. And I know there's a big storm coming through. They're saying we could have hail up to 1 inch in diameter. And that's kind of a problem because... The Highlander's sitting out because I got all this radio stuff in the garage bays. That's not good. I really regret putting the excess inventory in the garage bays. I lost 3 garage bays, and I should have just gone down and I had a storage facility a couple years ago, and it was heated and air-conditioned. It was very, very nice, and got a little pricey, but this was a mistake. I thought I was trying to save money, and it wasn't worth it. So now it's kind of a big job to move it from the garage, from the three garage bays to the storage building, plus I'd have to build shelves and everything. But I really regret, deeply regret, putting it in the garage bays because we lost that space, and it's a pain. We want to do work on the cars, or Martha wants to do a pre-inspection on the car, you know, and it's just difficult. So we should see. We shall see. I am thrilled to hear about Buddy. You know, I was thinking a lot about him today. And Buddy is a kitty cat that's in Bill's shop, Mr. Mike. And Buddy is the neatest kitty cat you'd ever want to see. He's just a real lovey-dovey, affectionate, likes to be around people kitty cat. And I am thrilled that he's inside, so kudos. I'm sure when I tell Martha, she'll be very happy as well. So anyway, let's see. Over to you, Bill. KC3OOK. Haven't been listening that much on the repeater today, but I think it's been pretty quiet, hasn't it? W3GMS in the group.
4: 3KZG.
3: I knew I left a pause for a reason. Hey, Scott. I'll answer Joe and turn it over to you. Yeah, I have not heard much on here today. I've had some machines running, so I don't hear it at all. But yeah, it's been kind of quiet, I imagine. Most people are holed up probably in their basement, but they should have radios there. And Joe, I heard you the other day talking about, you know, all the complexities of your project and how it constrains you in so many ways. And you were talking about sitting down and making a detailed schedule. Put together the activities, and I'll be glad to do a Microsoft CPM for you. We'll get that all charted out. So over to you, Scott. W3KZG, KC3OOK.
4: W3KZG. Yeah, I've been listening to the repeater all day. Had it on All Star in the garage. Not too many people on there. Heard some sporadic conversations between Joe and Ron and different things, but just been TIG welding on this exhaust, and started going one way with it, and then realized that there was room to actually take it up over top of the cross member where the transmission mounts to on this truck. I didn't think there was enough room there initially. Then once I got the pipes run under it, I was looking and I was like, you know what, there looks like there's enough room there. So then I had to scratch everything I did and start over. And lo and behold, there's plenty of room. So I ran both the pipes up and over the cross member, keep them tucked up nice and high, 2.5-inch dual exhaust into some Flowmaster mufflers. Almost got that part of it done. Got the mufflers hanging and the pipes fitted. I got to TIG weld one more piece together. A lot of piecing and fitting, and you know, you spot weld it in place, and then you test fit it, and then you got to take it back apart, cut some more off, take it back to, you know, tack weld it back in place, test fit it again. A lot of on and off, a lot of time-consuming work, but when it's done, it's going to be pretty sweet. And then it'll just be the 3-inch dual tailpipes. So those are the easy parts because it's just four pieces of straight and 290s, and they just get hooked together and slid in the back of the mufflers, and one sticks out one side and one sticks out the other. So those are easy. The front part's the difficult part, trying to bend up over the cross member and then into the mufflers. But the shop is air conditioned, but the air conditioner is running constantly. It's run constantly all day. It has not kicked off once, and it says 77 degrees in the shop, but no humidity. So it's definitely a nice, cool space when you go in there, but I'm sure the electric bill is going to suffer. I don't know who it goes to. I think it goes over to up in Massachusetts. Wow, can't think of your name. Mr. Mike up there. This is W3KZG.
2: Yeah, very good. Very fine. Yeah, interesting stuff. I'm going to bail out of here. I got stuff I got to do. My wife is expecting me to help out with some of the stuff around here. So I just wanted to get back on here, Joe, and see if I could figure out what was wrong with the radio, because it just sort of went tilt. I rebooted the the node, and I thought maybe that helped, but then I called for you and for Martha, and you couldn't hear me, so who knows? Anyways, I just want to try the Baofeng. I'm using the Motorola now. I want to try the Baofeng and see if that was a problem, so stand by. Okay, we're using the Baofeng now, Joe. I hope that hasn't started that whole cycle of things again, over.
0: Yeah, I'm sorry. I was changing from the garage back into the house. Are you on the Baofeng now?
2: Yeah, I'm using the Baofeng now. It was the one I was using before when that problem occurred.
0: Yeah, I think it was an internet problem. I really do. It sounded like that. Rich was having a similar problem. I told you about the signal-to-noise ratio issue he was having with his cable provider, and they finally fixed it, but it was driving him nuts. But they finally found out where the noise was emanating from. So that's good. And let's see here. Oh, I hope your dog does fine. We always worry about our pets. Oh, I wish you well with that, and I hope you don't have to take them to the emergency care, because that is very expensive. But we do what we have to do, you know, to keep the pets in good shape. So good to hear you. Take care. Baofeng sounds great, and we'll talk to you later. W1RC, W3GMS, clear with your station. Well, I'm listening to you two guys. Bill has many talents, and Scott, you have many talents. They're all in different buckets, and I'm just thinking collectively, with the talent pool we have on 985, I can't think of anything that can't be accomplished. So I may be a candidate for a root canal or a tooth extraction. So, Bill, do you do those? And maybe if you don't do it, maybe I can go to Scott's shop, and maybe he can do it. And I mean, this root canal doctor, they want $500 just for a couple x-rays. And these are already x-rays that my dentist took. So it's kind of a racket. KC3OOK with Scott in the rumble seat, W3GMS, and that exhaust system sounds like it's coming along very well, Scott. Go ahead, Bill.
3: W3GMS, KC3OOK in the group. Well, I agree. Yeah, there is a wide variety of talents in this group. But, yeah, we could probably accomplish that. I've got some big lead bullets. I can give you a bullet to bite on, and Scott's probably got a needle-nose pair of pliers. So, yeah, no problem at all. We'll see what Scott thinks. But, yeah, it's... I was thinking about all the projects we have going on here. It gets tough, and your project there has got you bottlenecked, like you say, because it's affecting so many parts of your life and so many places in the house. So I keep saying it's all going to come together, but it's one of those things that's darkest, you know, before the dawn, maybe. So over to you, Scott, W3KZG, KC3OOK.
4: W3KZG, I came in the house here just to grab some dinner quick. Joe, I'm not squeamish about blood or anything. I've actually been known to be the resident doctor/nurse in my family for wounds and different things from different people. Doesn't bother me a bit. So, we'll bring you down. We'll put you in a nice comfortable chair. The shop's air-conditioned, and I have a barbecue bottle laying on the floor now. I don't know if you guys heard that hit the floor, but it fell off the counter. And I have every type of vice grip known to man. I have needle-nose vice grips and all kinds. So we'll latch onto that sucker, and I'll wrench it right out of there. It won't be a problem at all. And you'll be out of pain. Once you get it out of there, the pain will go away almost instantly, guaranteed. Over to you, Joe. This is W3KZG.
0: Yeah, I think you should add that to your repertoire of skills, both you and Bill. And I didn't hear about a root canal, but, you know, I think a Dremel drill, maybe with a right angle driver on it and a small bit and just go smack dab in the middle, I think you could probably take the root out too. The only thing in my mind is you may drill too far and it might come out the lower part of your jaw. Oh my. Yeah, Bill, it's really, you know, I'm reading, you know, I'm a member of the California Historic Radio Society and all these other museums around, and I'm looking, and none of those are really any bigger than mine, and they have staff of like 45 volunteers coming out to help with all this stuff. And I've been doing this for my own self. And so what I have to do is, number one, I can't get discouraged. And number two, I have to put a project plan together because what I find I'm doing, I'm not systematically hitting the things in the right order. So I'm not sure whether I'll have time to do that tomorrow or Sunday, but I'm going to sit down and I say, okay, this is the first step, and then just work on that. Because what I find if I don't do this, and maybe this is me, you know, I'll work a little bit on the museum, and then I'll go to the lab and work on Luke's transmitter, or Luke will be here for mentoring, or, you know, I'll be handling Stu's estate, W2AO, or I'll be doing Antique Wireless Association business, or I'll be answering emails or whatever. And then when you step back, the disadvantage of that is you don't see any progress, even though you've made progress. So I think it's going to be more tunnel vision. Maybe I'll set up Monday, Wednesdays, and Fridays to work on the museum, and Tuesdays and Thursdays to do other things. And I can easily make a task of all the things in the museum that need to be done. And at least I think that way it'll keep me motivated to keep going on because I'll see some progress. Multitasking over 6 or 7 projects while you're doing a major one doesn't seem to be too effective. KC3OOK and the group W3GMS.
3: W3GMS, KC3OOK. Yeah, I think you are looking at exactly correctly. Yeah, it really does. It's keeping on that critical path. There are certain things that are going to take longer than anything else to complete. And they're in an order that affects everything else. So, yeah, getting on that, sticking to it, and I found, yeah, compartmentalizing it. I used to have to do that with jobs, too, because sometimes I had 3 different projects, and it used to just be, okay, it's one morning's this, afternoon's that, or like you say, 3 days a week is this, 2 days a week is that, and you just had to put it aside. You know, it was tough for me, too, but sometimes with a job, unless it was on fire, it had to wait till that day you were going to do it. So, yeah, I think that's a good way to do it. And again, said this before, when you get to the work, even the plumbing and electric, got lots of time, happy to come up and help pull wire, drill holes, whatever. Once you got everything laid out, know where you're going, be happy to help. But yeah, it is a complex thing. And all that stuff sitting in the garage is really probably in the last of the tasks, right? So, over to you, Scott. And you're piping. You're doing a complex piping job, pipe fitter. Yeah. And I was thinking you sound just like me because I've done that several times here today. You got it done. It would have been just fine, but you said I could do it better, and you take it apart and redo it. I had myself doing the same thing with these doors. Nobody's going to know but me. Over to you, Scott. W3KZG, KC3OOK.
4: W3KZG. Yeah, Joe, I think we all have that same problem with figuring out tasks. If I don't have a set list or a set job, for the day and I'm out in the shop, I kind of just wander in circles and, like, find myself, like, picking up, like, doing a little bit of cleaning here and there and then wandering around trying to figure out what I should be doing and this and that. And it's like, pick one thing and do it, and then pick another thing and then do it. And where I run into issues is, like, I have, like, 10 different things that could be done, but I'm waiting on parts for this, or I'm waiting for that, so that can't be done, this can't be done. So you stand there and look around, and you're like, well, what do I have everything I need to do to get this completed? And then you're like, oh, well, I have all that, so let me go do that job. And it's, I don't know, it's kind of like, I never really make a list, but I probably should. Yeah, it's tough. It usually takes me Saturday mornings. I'll go out. If I don't have a set job or a set vehicle to work on or a set thing, I kind of go out there and I'm like, what can I get into? Well, there's thousands of things that need done, but which one? And you kind of almost get overwhelmed at first when you're looking around, and then finally you just grab something and pick up and start going or whatever. You just start cleaning, you know, which is something that always needs done in my shop anyway. And then you hit a certain point and you're like, oh yeah, there's that. Let me, finish putting that together. You know, you kind of, you uncover something that you piled stuff on top of last month and you're like, oh yeah, I can finish that quick. So you just do it and get it done. But yeah, I think everybody struggles with that. I know I do. And, it's just, when we take on too many projects, it's just how it gets. Stuff gets piled up, and I got 10 projects on my ham radio workbench that need done, and they're just sitting in there because I'm out in the shop doing an exhaust system. So I'm stretched thin, man. I wish I had like six guys on my, I need like six helpers on a paid crew to help me get stuff done. Over to you, Joe, W3GMS. This is W3KZG.
0: Yeah, W3GMS with KC3OOK in the bucket. W3GMS. Very good, Scott. Yeah. Yep, all makes a lot of sense, Scott and Bill. So, yeah, I always knew this was the way to handle things more efficiently. And I'm, you know, my core self, I couldn't allow this to happen when I was working for a living, but my core self, I'm interest motivated. So if I see something which is more challenging, I'll jump over to that. And that's no good. You can't do that. So that's where Liz comes in. You know, and it's funny. I go out to the parts building, and there's probably 3,000 documents that I have to sort through that I inherited from my buddy up in the Poconos, W2DGB. And these are really great historical references going back to the 1800s and early 1900s with some of the really early radio stuff. And what I find is I start reading them, and then I catch myself. I said, I can't read these now. I just have to sort it. And my first level of sorting, keep and throw away. I don't even, because if I cataloged all the separate documents at this point, that would be too time consuming. So I have these bins, and it's keep and throw away. And I just got to do that. And if I find an article that's very interesting, I just can't start reading it. But my natural self, I want to read it because I figure if I read it, I'll learn something. So, yeah, and I've always been like that. But I got to pretend like I'm at work and earning a paycheck and do it like that. I don't think there's a snowball's chance in you-know-where that this the Amish crew are going to be over this summer. It's just too big of a project at this point. And then I said, it's a hobby, you know, so it's not like it must be done on a certain date. But, you know, conscious as we all grow age, especially folks that are in my age demographics, you know, I want some time to enjoy this before I crap out. So, you know, so it's not like, well, come see, come saw. Whenever it gets done, that's fine. Otherwise, you know, it'll stretch out. I'll put the last radio on the 1920 operating position, and, you know, and I'll crap out. That'll be the end. And that would be very disappointing. I'm going to let you guys go. I got to get back to work, but thanks for the free therapy. And, Bill, I haven't forgotten about your Apache. Let's let temperatures cool off a little bit and we will definitely be back there. We'll see if we can schedule something this coming week. I know Tuesday we're driving to Bethlehem, PA. My buddy, 2D3B, 98 years old, he's now in a care facility, and he's never going to be going back home. And I'm not sure how much longer his runway is, so we want to get some visits in with him before he gets on the magic carpet ride. 7-3, guys, take care. KC3OOK, and Scott in the bucket, W3GMS.
3: GMS, KC3OOK. 7-3, Joe, good to talk to you. And, yeah, we'll see how the weather goes this week. Definitely didn't want to be out there this week for sure. I did a little bit of work out there, well, 6 o'clock this morning. It was pretty darn nice. But, yeah, we will get there. And you'll get your project done, too. You know, how do you eat an elephant? One bite at a time. So, well, while we were talking, I just finished the last item I had to do on these cabinets. They are ready to go out of the shop tomorrow, and I have no work. I should take and send you a picture, Scott, with some walnut cabinet doors for your trailer. We can definitely do that. So I'll say 7-3, turn it over to you, Scott. W3KZG, KC3OOK.
4: I got to get back to work, too. I got dinner 8 and get back out to the shop. I want to get the front half of this exhaust system buttoned up tonight before I call it an evening. But, yeah, Bill, put me on your docket. I'm all for it. I'm going to contact with you once you get those cabinets out of there and you're all set up and ready to go. We'll set up a day, and I'll bring that trailer over and drop it off and just let you have at it. You can do whatever you want. I want drawers on the one side and cabinet on the other, and we'll just let you roll. You can do whatever you want with it, and I'll pay you whatever you charge, because I know I can't build drawers here. I just don't have the right thing. And I'd probably have to build 12 drawers to get one good one that was square and functioned before I could. That's usually what I do when I start something new. Trial and error. I screw up 6 of them before I get one good one when it's something that I don't do on a normal basis. So, but, yeah, put me on the docket for that once you are all straightened out, and we'll move forward with it. Because that's a project I want to get done, so I don't have to worry about it anymore. Another one off the list, right? 7-3, gentlemen, and have a good rest of your evening, and try to stay cool. It's W3KZG. I will be clear.
0: Take care, guys. And one thing that is good, I got Luke's 1929 transmitter all done that goes to his client in Dover, Delaware. So when he was over the last time, he packed it all in the car. We did a video showing it's working to send the client, and that's done. And that was a lot of time, a lot of problems on that one. 7-3, W3GMS clear.